0: critical condition after being hit by a car at the intersection of Buckland Road and Massey Road in Mangere. Detours are in place on sections of both roads. A coroner is describing the death of a Gisborne toddler as a tragic illustration of a preventable drowning. Open Justice reports in January last year, three-year-old Courageous Atkinson Walker was found face down in an open septic tank, momentarily uncovered in his backyard. Tobias McIntosh reports.
1: In a decision released today, Coroner Ruth Thomas highlights the risk of open septic tanks. She urges parents to follow Water Safety New Zealand's public advice. That advice states children should never be left unattended near water, and it takes less than 2 minutes for a child to drown.
0: All eyes are on Downing Street, with Britain's Observer newspaper reporting UK Prime Minister Sir Keir Starmer will announce his resignation overnight tonight, New Zealand time. The BBC's Joe Pike says Starmer's authority has been completely drained.
2: People within the Labour Party are not necessarily talking now about Keir Starmer, but who and what could come next, whether there's a contest or a coronation.
0: Spirits are high in Vancouver ahead of the all-white second World Cup match against Egypt at 1pm. Newstalk ZB's voice of football, Jason Pine, is with fans.
3: There are lots of friends and family here of the teams. They've had a special function not far from the ground. A few nervous mums and dads in there and hangers-on as well, as they look forward to cheering on their sons and brothers and cousins and friends. But the vibe of the place, the vibe of Vancouver, is something else.
4: In News Talk ZB Sport, the All Whites will have to contain a genuine footballing superstar in their second match of the FIFA World Cup this afternoon. New Zealand meet Egypt, who are led by Premier League icon Mo Salah. All Whites coach Darren Bazley is well aware of the threat he poses.
5: He's a world-class player. Maybe he wasn't probably had the game that he wanted to in the last game, but you know he's here to go and perform at a World Cup, you know, as all the big stars are.
4: And so excitement is building in Vancouver ahead of the match, as Jason Pine is at BC Place reporting.
6: Kiwi fans have flooded downtown Vancouver in their hundreds, basking in the sunshine, draped in New Zealand flags and dressed in all-whites replica shirts. There are plenty of Egyptian fans in town too, as their team, like ours, searches for a first ever World Cup win. There's a quiet confidence in the all-whites playing group that today could be a very significant one, not just for New Zealand football, but New Zealand sport.
4: Kickoff's at 1 o'clock. Meanwhile, it's 2-2 deep into stoppage time between Uruguay and Cape Verde in Miami. Football coverage with Nissan X-Trail. The big one ends due 30. Be quick. The first All Black squad of Dave Rennie's era is about to be named. Rugby editor Elliot Smith reports from Fielding.
7: The area where the squeeze is likely to come on the most is in the loose forwards, and the kind of mix that Rennie, Neil Barnes and Jason Ryan desire. There are two tiers in that selection, the dead certs of Sam Villa, Satiti and Lakai, then a group of those that have been there before that could be named again. Think Jacobson, Parker, Leo Willey, while Anton Segner and Lucas Casey are contenders should the selectors want something different. The outside backs will also be intriguing. Josh Morby has surely done enough, while fellow Hurricanes wing Fihi Finianganofo may buck tradition and be selected despite having signed elsewhere.
4: American Wyndham Clark has held on for a one-stroke victory to win a second US Golf Open major at New York's Shinnecock Hills Club. I'm Dean McLaughlin. That is News Talk ZB News and Sport with Fisher Funds, New Zealand's largest specialist KiwiSaver provider. It's 12:05. Matt Heath and Tyler Adams are next.
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11: Brief nationwide forecast. Northland, fine today with cloudy periods. Tomorrow, rain in the evening. For Auckland, Coromandel, Waikato and Bay of Plenty, cloudy with a few showers. Waitomo to Wellington, including the central high country, fine today, cloudy and showers tomorrow. Gisborne to Wairarapa, cloudy periods with showers for Gisborne and the Wairoa district, clearing to be fine tomorrow morning. Nelson, Buller to Westland, cloudy with a few showers. Marlborough, Canterbury, Otago and Southland, except Stewart Island, mainly fine. Fiordland and Stewart Island, cloudy with a few showers. And for the Chatham Islands, expect some cloudy periods.
8: 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News, sport, business, rural, entertainment, opinion, all in 60 minutes. It starts now. The Hour with Matt Heath and Tyler Adams. News Talk ZB.
12: A very good afternoon to you. Welcome into Monday's show. Hope you had a great weekend. Thanks very much for joining us, Matt Heath. You've got your whistle caught up in your headphones. She's all go, mate.
13: That was frantic there, trying to plug my headphones in. The whistle wrapped around it. The headphones are in a big spaghetti mess. But what a weekend.
12: What a weekend in sport. Oh, yeah. Man.
13: It was all sport all weekend for me. Oh, my goodness. The Warriors.
12: How good.
13: That stadium just looked incredible.
12: Yep.
13: The Super Rugby.
12: Tough for the Chiefs.
13: And then just FIFA all over the place.
12: So good.
13: Watch so many games. Yeah. I love Japan. Japan, outside of New Zealand and England, are my favourite team. So they're my third favourite team in the tournament. So they are just so urgent in everything they do, the Japanese team. They're an absolute pleasure to watch.
12: Yeah.
13: Plus they clean up their dressing rooms and their fans clean up the stadium as well.
12: Yeah. They are Japanese tourists over in America. They are absolutely loving those tourists.
13: Yeah, the speed the Japanese play at, the urgency, the skill, just phenomenal. I think they're going to really upset some teams going forward. But the big game happening at 1 o'clock during our show, and why I've got the whistle again that I'll blow if I ever catch you watching the game instead of concentrating on our show.
12: That's the yellow card.
13: Is New Zealand versus Egypt.
12: Oh, mate, I'm so excited. Nervous, but it's going to be a massive game. And on the back of Belgium tying with Iran this morning.
13: Yeah, watched that this morning.
12: I mean, it's all wide open. All we got to do is get that win, and we're in good position to get out of the pool. But we're going to bring that, we might talk a little bit about it after 1 o'clock. It's going to be hard with that whistle Matt Heath has got right in front of him. But that's all coming up. It's a huge day.
13: So Egypt are ranked 29th in the world, and New Zealand is the lowest ranked team at the World Cup. We're ranked 83rd, I believe, between 83rd and 85th. So, and, you know, there's a huge superstar for us to get past, but come on.
12: Come on, boys.
13: We were good against Iran.
12: Yep.
13: Come on, just some magic, some Chris Wood magic, some Elijah Just magic and some defensive magic. And then, look, we might be in the conversation.
12: Let's go, boys. That is after 1 o'clock, and we will be crossing live to Jason Pine, who is on the ground in Vancouver at halftime to bring you the latest on that. But to today's show after 1 o'clock, the Green Party is proposing a suite of new taxes, including taxes on wealth, inheritance, corporations, which the party said would tackle inequality and corporate greed. So the Greens would adjust tax settings to introduce a tax-free threshold for income below $10,000, while increasing the tax rate for income over $160,000 to 45%, there would be a 33% capital acquisitions tax, in other words, an inheritance tax on assets or gifts received over $1 million. That's 33% on that inheritance tax. And the party would also increase the corporate tax rate from 28% to 33% for companies with annual turnover exceeding $30
13: million. So the question is this, 0800 80 1080 after 1 o'clock, is this Greens policy making the place fairer and New Zealanders' lives better, or is it populism? Blaming a group of New Zealanders for our problems, then gaining votes by promising to punish them. Is this sensible and functional, or acting out of jealousy for political gain? Envy for votes or fairness for all? 0800 80 1080 is the number. That's going to be a great conversation after one, but someone has pointed out, Brendan, you're so right.
12: Oh, of course.
13: Don't forget our cricketers when we're talking about the support. Matt Henry, 11 wickets.
12: Yeah.
13: A victory, even the series. How could we forget the cricketers?
12: Yep, give them a taste, as you say, Matt Heath. Right, that's all coming up after 1 o'clock. Looking forward to your views on the Green Party tax plan. Right now it is 11 past 12.
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8: The Hour. Politics.
12: And joining us is our senior political reporter, Azaria Howe. Happy Monday to you, Azaria.
25: Happy Monday. Great to be with you guys, as it always is. And I'm glad as well that I don't have the football rule that you guys have implemented for yourselves, because I think that I would get a red card. No! It's on. It started. Look, I'm sorry. I think I shot myself in the foot there, but yeah, a very exciting day.
13: Oh, it's huge. That red card against Belgium was huge for New Zealand, wasn't it, in terms of keeping Iran and Belgium equal? So if we can do the unbelievable against Egypt, then... You know, we can but dream.
12: Yep,
13: we can. Azaria, we can but dream. Hey, Nationals proposing KiwiSaver changes as an election policy.
25: Yeah, the campaign well and truly heating up. Nationals launched its KiwiSaver policy over the weekend at its party AGM, campaigning on making KiwiSaver compulsory, also automatically enrolling babies with a $1,500 payment at birth. The Prime Minister says commentators really on all sides of the debate are in favour of this, essentially giving you a better nest egg once you retire. It does come as well as there's always a lot of chat and concern in terms of how we're going to pay for superannuation. That is the elephant in the room in terms of quite a bit of what we're seeing in New Zealand politics. There's also, though, been some tension within the coalition that I need to talk about. Chris Luxon's copped some criticism from Winston Peters, the New Zealand First Leader, over this. Winston Peters said on X, formerly Twitter, "Funny, we thought National was tough on crime. They just blatantly stole New Zealand First policies of compulsory KiwiSaver, increased contributions and automatic enrolment at birth with a government top-up, which we announced in May and called a KiwiSaver generation. Peters says it must be slightly embarrassing for them to criticise us, then have to steal our policies for an announcement." Meanwhile, National Party leader and Prime Minister Chris Luxon says the policy has not been copied or stolen from anywhere.
26: Many of us have been talking about superannuation for a number of years. We've identified that it's a real challenge here in New Zealand compared to other countries.
25: And that is correct, that National has been talking about superannuation for quite some time. The National Party has been in favour of raising the superannuation age as well. New Zealand First, very much not in favour of that. There was also a bit of infighting within the coalition as well. National MP and campaign chair Simeon Brown told supporters they cannot trust Winston Peters' party, New Zealand First, not to go with Labour. That is a line that's come up multiple times. It's come up again. He's also seemed to have compared ACT and New Zealand First to bickering children in the coalition, and then said, don't vote for ACT or New Zealand First, thinking it helps National. It doesn't. Winston Peters responded again on social media saying, quote, National should know that saying irrational and dumb things will be high

0: our partners to get a better outcome for Kiwis. My advice to everyone in our coalition is point to the things we've done to make New Zealand better. Don't point your finger at each other.
1: Well, it really seems, again, the smaller parties in the coalition do seem to be sort of taking the oxygen almost from National a bit. I mean, even as National announces its flagship KiwiSaver policy, New Zealand First basically taking credit for that, and then ACT saying NZ First isn't really polling that well. So a bit of drama and tension there. But in terms of the actual policy, automatically enrolling babies and a $1,500 payment at birth to sort of set people up for their retirement. Although I will say, if you have a baby, the first thing that you're going to think about is probably not that they're going to be really, retiring from work one day, but it is a good way to set the family up.
2: Yeah.
3: Yeah, that's a funny way to think about it, isn't it? So you have a baby and... Yeah, 65 years from now. Well, it will never be. By the time a baby you have now is retiring, that's going to be, what, 103?
2: Yep. Yeah, exactly.
3: But you've got to say election years are fun and exciting, aren't they? There is so much happening.
1: They are.
3: Speaking of which, the Greens have published their tax plan. What's the story?
1: A new tax package from the Green Party. If elected, the party would introduce wealth taxes, gift and inheritance taxes, a levy on major banks, a tax on big tech firms, and also raising the corporate tax rate to 33% for those larger companies. The Greens are framing this, saying they're committed to taxing the super rich and large corporates fairly, while cutting income tax for 96% of people. So it would introduce a 2.5% tax on the net assets of above $10 million, promising as well that there will be an exemption for family homes plural. So it'll be interesting to see how that one does end up going if it does come to fruition. The Greens also support a tax-free threshold of $10,000 as well. Now, this was announced earlier than expected yesterday, the Greens blaming human error on it releasing its tax plan earlier than it was meant to go up. It was on the website before the embargo of that lifted, and then media started reporting it because you could find it pretty easily on the Green Party's website. So a bit of drama there. Someone who's not impressed by the details in this, as expected though, ACT leader David Seymour.
0: They are seeking to take the dark underbelly of New Zealand's otherwise happy culture, being tall poppy syndrome, and make it the official government policy. The Beatles were joking, I think, when they said that if you die, you should declare the pennies on your eyes. But the Green Party are not joking when they say they are going to tax you even after death with an inheritance tax.
1: But also, I would be surprised if David Seymour did actually support a Green Party tax policy. Same thing with Chris Luxon calling this economic lunacy. But the significant thing to note here, though, is Labour leader Chris Hipkins. Chris Hipkins says that Labour's capital gains tax is as far as they will go. That's a promise that he has made. So it will be significant to see if this maybe shifts the dial at all. And if the Greens do well from this, what Labour will say about it.
2: And we are going to be taking your calls on that after 1 o'clock. Tell us your view about that Greens tax policy. And finally, this is some good work from you, Azari. A new email show Moana Pacifica called its $3 million government loan a grant.
1: Yeah, bit of sport, bit of politics. $3 million of public money. Here is the story. The club, Moana Pacifica, was liquidated in May, leaving behind a $2.7 million loan from Sport New Zealand. Communications obtained under my favourite thing in the world, the Official Information Act, show the club's financial history and also how it described its finances to Sport NZ over the years. I got 240 pages of emails back and forth between Sport NZ and Moana Pacifica over the years about that loan, and I went over all 240 and got this for you. Moana Pacifica said in December 2023 it was in a difficult financial space and called for deferring those payments. In February 2024 it again wanted payments deferred, which Sport New Zealand agreed to. It also agreed to another grace period last year. As I say, Moana Pacifica placed in liquidation in May 2026, leaving behind behind that $2.7 million loan. But something as well that stood out to me in these comms was the fact that Moana Pacifica forecasted the conversion of a loan into a grant. Sport NZ replied saying that had not been discussed. It was also not something that they would consider at that stage.

0: Age Sport NZ also said in May 2023 that the club's projections in terms of financials and sponsorships seem to be overly optimistic. Sport NZ wrote to them again about the grant situation, saying, wow, quote, "It is disappointing to have reference to discussions reconverting loan to a grant, as there have been no such discussions I am aware of." And then they went even further, saying, "Just to manage your expectations on this, any conversion will require ministers to approve and possibly cabinet." And cabinet was in all caps.
1: Wow.
0: So might, that's the drama there.
1: I might email ANZ and say, hey, we're just talking about my grant that you gave me to buy my house.
2: Worth a shot, mate. Worth a shot. Azaria, that was some great work. You can go check out this story right now on The Herald. But thank you very much. You have a great afternoon. We'll see you back here tomorrow.
0: Thanks so much.
1: Go the All Whites.
0: Yeah, 100%. Unless they're against England, and then I don't know.
2: Yeah. Oh, you're torn at that stage, yeah.
1: Yeah,
2: that's hard.
1: All right. Yeah. Okay. Good on you, mate.
2: All right, Azaria, we will see you back here tomorrow. That is our senior political reporter, Azaria Howell. Of course, coming up right now, the regional ramp with Lachlan Rennie, who's in studio. Good to see you, Lachlan.
3: Good to see you guys.
2: So why are private schools suspending students less often than public schools?
3: Yeah, so News Talk ZB analysis shows that independent schools had 32 suspensions per 10,000 students in 2024, compared with 40 in the state sector. Now, private schools set their own disciplinary processes under individual school policies and aren't bound to legislation like state schools. Independent Schools New Zealand CEO Guy Pascoe says behaviour management varies and stricter expectations don't necessarily mean harsher punishment.
4: I'd say in many cases it's more proactive than reactive kind of approach. You know, there's a really strong focus on pastoral care, early intervention, relationship-based discipline.
3: Now, he says all schools are working towards the same goals but under different constraints and frameworks. Now, Mark Wilson, the rector at Christchurch's St Andrew's College, says approaches vary by school values.
5: There are particular schools who will be quite strict on drugs, and other schools take a far more lenient, what's called a health approach.
3: Now, he reckons that the high expectations in fee-paying schools help shape that behaviour management too. I guess you don't want to be messing up there if your parents are paying a pretty
1: I've got a question. I don't know the answer to this, but when kids are suspended, do the parents still have to pay?
3: I don't know, but I would say so.
2: Well, yeah, good question.
1: When they're expelled, they don't have to pay, obviously.
2: Yeah, right.
1: Anymore.
2: Yeah.
1: I wonder if they get a payback if you expel the kid.
2: Couple of week discount.
1: Because there'd be some incentive to not expel a kid when they're paying $30,000 a year to pay at your school.
3: Yeah, yeah. That's a good point. Yeah.
1: NZTA is defending giving Wellington Airport secret briefings on a multi-billion-dollar tunnel project.
3: Yeah, so Wellington Airport has long been pushing for a second Mount Victoria tunnel through the city, as well as various roading changes in the capital. It's like the government is forging ahead on as a road of national significance. The upgrades, expected to cost several billion dollars, are aimed at easing congestion and improving access throughout the capital. Now, new documents released to the Herald under the Official Information Act show NZTA has been providing Wellington Airport executives with confidential information on the project behind closed doors. Includes various briefings with officials since 2024 as a transport agency prepared its investment case. Meanwhile, local MP and councillor says they were locked out and given limited access to information. Rongotai MP and Green Party transport spokesperson Julianne Genta says her electorate tried to organise a briefing in July last year but was told by officials the agency was not currently in a position to do so. She says NZTA does not really take democracy seriously. But NZTA is defending its decision, saying Wellington Airport is a key stakeholder for the project and it is normal engagement practice to meet with the stakeholders.
1: Ooh, complex. Yeah. And an Auckland public health expert is sounding alarm bells about energy drinks.
3: Yeah, so the Beverage Council says households spend a combined $20 million on energy drinks every year. One person our newsroom spoke to says they drink 2 litres of the highly caffeinated drink a day to get through night shifts.
2: Ooh.
3: Yeah, it's a bit, right. An AUT professor of public health, Grant Schofield, says these drinks shouldn't be consumed daily. He told Ryan Bridge today there's basically only one reason to drink a full sugar energy drink.
6: There's one use case for these, and you've done a 200-kilometre bike ride, and you've still got 20 k's to go, and you've completely blown. I would use it then. That's the only use case in society.
3: And Schofield says he's particularly worried about children drinking energy drinks.
6: That's the last group you want doing it. They're the worst on mental health. They're growing, their brain's developing. That's just not the group.
3: Now, the Beverage Council says its members are committed to the responsible marketing and promotion of energy drinks, including not directly marketing them to kids or selling them in schools. It says New Zealand has some of the strongest regulations in the world. What do you guys think? Are you having an energy drink much?
1: They can take my Monster Ultra Zero 500ml energy drink. They can apply that from my cold, dead hands. I'm a huge fan.
2: I smashed a couple of Red Bulls on the way back from Taupo. Loved it. Yeah. It's fantastic.
1: Oh, yeah.
2: Kept me driving straight.
1: I smash a Musashi before I go to the gym.
3: Because I'll have a one every now and then, but I do know friends that are just religiously have them have a mini fridge stocked to bring Monsters.
2: It's good stuff.
3: Yeah.
1: I will not hear a bad word about the white can Monster. Yeah.
2: The white
1: Zero
2: Death.
3: Ultra. The white Monster. The white Monster.
1: Just the way it feels in your hand. The indentations on it.
3: It's almost religious the way people talk about it.
1: Yeah, you always know good times are coming after you drink that.
2: Should be protected. Lachlan, thank you very much, mate. Great to see you.
3: Thank you, guys.
2: You have a good afternoon. We'll see you back here soon.
1: Hey, and we will be going through the details of the All Blacks announcement at the end of the hour, by the way, for those people texting and asking.
2: Absolutely, we will. Right, coming up next, we'll get to some of your feedback coming through on 9292. It's 28 past 12.
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2: Headlines are coming up shortly, but before we do that, we'll get to some of your texts coming through.
1: Okay, this text says, Green politics of envy, hate and othering as usual, shaming success. They don't care if everyone gets poorer as long as they get more power and make sure those who upskill and take risks are punished. This is just making the world fairer. How could you complain about it? Hey guys, great show as always. Green's politics of envy as usual, says this texter.
2: Okay, keep those coming through on 9292, and we're going to be talking about that after 1 o'clock, the Green's new tax policy. Is it fear or is it envy?
1: The deeper the snout is in the trough, the bigger the squeal when it's threatened.
2: Okay.
1: All right.
2: That's an interesting way to put it.
1: Yeah.
2: You agree? 9292 is that text number. Keep them coming through. Right, headlines with Wendy coming up. It is 29 to 1.
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21: With Your Ride, New Zealand's number one taxi app, download Your Ride today. Four new caps, notable admissions, and a new captain in the first All Blacks squad named by new coach Dave Rennie. Ardie Savia has been named skipper in place of the injured Scott Barrett. Three of the four new caps are from new Super Rugby champions, the Hurricanes. Peace negotiations between the US and Iran and Switzerland have reportedly stalled after Iranian officials walked out. US President Donald Trump has publicly threatened to hit Iran very hard again and take over the Strait of Hormuz if a deal isn't reached. A tax expert says the Greens' proposed approach to tackling corporate greed is likely to be unpopular. If elected, the party is promising to add new super-rich gifts and inheritance taxes, a major banks levy, and a big tech tax. All eyes are on Downing Street, with Britain's Observer newspaper reporting UK Prime Minister Sir Keir Starmer will announce his resignation overnight. An Auckland pedestrian has been critically injured after being hit by a car at Mangere's Buckland and Massey Roads. Plus, how a dead mouse triggered an unexpected insurance nightmare. Find out more at nzherald.co.nz. Now back to Matt and Tyler.
2: Thank you very much, Wendy. Just before we get to Jess Davidson, who's standing by, a couple more texts coming through.
1: Hey, guys. The Green Party accidentally announced their tax policy early, and the New Zealand Herald decided to live with the Greens' announcement at the same time as Luxon was making his keynote speech and policy announcements at National's annual conference earlier in the day. Q&A decided to lead with Helen Clark. Jack did say he invited National's MP to follow Helen's interview, but it still seems... This is a very admin-heavy text.
2: Mm.
1: Okay, just a second. This is the first time ever that... Oh, look, we've got a disaster here.
2: The text machine's completely... beep to the beard.
1: that seems like there's so many texts about scheduling issues at the same time. I'll get to that other text once I've read through it later on.
2: Yeah.
1: Okay, this text here. Matt and Tyler, Chloe's policy won't affect the rich. They are protected by the tripod. One government, two business, the media. Those three legs of the tripod contain the wealthiest people in New Zealand. Sitting on the top of the tripod are the ultra-rich. Tripod are the ultra-rich controlling the legs of the tripod and surveying the sludge attempting to threaten their command. That's so...
2: It's a hell of a metaphor.
1: It's quite War of the Worlds, that.
2: It certainly is, yeah. A lot of tripod talk.
1: That was the text I wanted to read. I started reading the wrong one. Got halfway down. It was a disaster. Yeah. I'm highly unprofessional.
2: We'll blame the text machine. Yeah. Right, keep those coming through. 9292 is that number. Right now it is 24 to 1.
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2: And back with us is Jess Davidson for thecountry.co.nz. Happy Monday, Jess.
22: Happy Monday, team. And Matt, I feel empathy. I too am stumbling a little bit, given it's a Monday. It's hard to find the feet after a weekend or the mouth at times.
1: Yeah. And what happens when you start reading the wrong text and you're halfway down? Yeah. It's like cancelling a TV series before its conclusion. You know, that's happening with Netflix all the time.
2: It's hard to bail out early.
1: They finish TV shows on a cliffhanger and then cancel them.
2: Yeah.
1: If I start reading the wrong text because I've dragged it at the wrong one into the right place and I don't finish it, that's just on a... Everyone's on a knife edge.
2: Everyone's waiting for the end of that.
22: Well.
2: Yeah, totally.
1: Yeah. Surely they should get someone that's capable of broadcasting to do this show.
2: Well, can I just say the cliffhanger of that text was not that great. Don't worry about it. You didn't miss anything at the end of that other text.
1: It was costing $20 million an episode as well. Yeah. Kiwis really obsessed with wearing shorts.
22: Yeah, well, this is timely, guys, given, I've got to say, on Saturday here in Christchurch, we had the warmest June day ever. It was 25 degrees here on Saturday. So, you wouldn't think it's the middle of winter or the start of winter, but it is the time of year where we really find out who of us are really committed to summer, committed to being tough, and committed to wearing shorts year-round like it's no big deal. Now, once again, I'm giving a shout-out to the wonderful Glenn Dwight, who's written an article for thecountry.co.nz with his thoughtful editorial on those people. Those people who tough it out in shorts all year. We all know someone like this, don't we? Mm-hmm. He marks winter solstice, which was yesterday, by saluting those who proudly deny the cold, bearing their knees to the elements. Now, farmers are course, a part of this great crowd of people. They tend to wear stubbies all year. Maybe they'll put on a vest and a beanie, keep the top half warm, but really, do you ever see much more than that on them? They're simply just a tougher breed, and Glenn does point out that maybe the long hair on the legs factor might be the key with thicker insulation available. Mm-hmm. But I can one up him on this. I too know people, my partner, wears shorts all year, even when it's freezing. Mm. And some people I do know wear jandals all year, like it's no big deal.
1: I've got a mate that plays ice hockey to a high level, and as a result, his thighs have just got so incredibly large that he just cannot fit into a normal pair of jeans.
22: What?
1: So he just can't. Like, you should see him in a pair of jeans. It's like the pressure on the seams is so intense.
2: That is tough.
1: It's Joe Drury, if you're
22: really?
1: Listening.
22: Right. Yep.
1: And so he's forced to wear shorts just because of how powerful his thighs are.
22: Wow. Yeah. Imagine having that problem.
2: Yeah. That's bragging rights right there.
1: But the thing is, where I come from in Dunedin, there are those people that show that they don't, you know, often locals that just want to prove to the Aucklanders that are coming down to university that they don't feel the cold. So their pair of very small league shorts, you know, and a rugby shirt on their way, and some jandals to the 2-4-D.
2: It's a dunner's look.
1: Yeah, it's a dunner's look.
2: Very classic down there.
1: I might be going back a few years, but it was a league shorts and a Otago, you know, blue Canterbury Otago rugby jersey.
2: Yeah,
1: and jandals in the middle of winter, just to intimidate the Aucklanders that were coming down.
22: Well, I don't know if it's stubbornness or what, or they do just not genuinely feel any cold.
2: I don't know if you lose that much heat through your legs. You know, I think there's a thermodynamic situation here that if you've got a massive puffer and some stubbies, you're insulating the core parts of your body there.
1: If you've got Norseware socks on with your flip-flops, then you're good to go.
2: Maybe some possum undies as well.
1: Yeah.
22: Love it.
2: Jess, thank you very much as always. You have a great afternoon, and we'll see you back here tomorrow.
22: See you guys.
2: That is Jess Davidson for thecountry.co.nz. Up next, Chris Keel is in studio, and a Kiwi AI startup has been placed in liquidation. We'll tell you more about that next. It is 20 to 1.
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2: It is 17 to 1. In studio is Chris Keel, technology editor for The Herald. Good to see you, Chris.
27: Hiya.
1: A Kiwi AI startup that makes customer service chatbots has been placed into liquidation, Chris.
27: Yeah, it defaulted on a $500,000 loan from Callaghan. The company's called Ambit AI, but luckily for them, someone bought their intellectual property and is looking after their current clients. And speaking to the founder, and he said they were going well, about $2.5 million in revenue, but then OpenAI's ChatGPT came along, and he said their business, or at least their new business, just evaporated overnight.
1: Right.
27: It's the same thing we saw with Soul Machines on a bit of a larger scale, where they got $20 million into debt suddenly.
2: And what does this mean for other businesses with MB loans?
27: Another strand to it. I should say too that the buyer, he's going global, but he's specialising in the veterinary vertical. So he's making an AI assistant, especially for vet practices. And he says that's the key to surviving in the ChatGPT age to specialise.
1: Mm. Small language models is the way to go.
27: So another strand to it is that back in 2020, Callaghan Innovation, the former government agency, usually just shoveled grants at people, but as a COVID sort of boosting scheme, it gave out $150 million in loans. A lot of them have just sort of languished. 67 of the companies went bust. Others just hadn't been paying it back, and now they're doing a crackdown, so we've seen a whole series of liquidations going through the High Court as they try and recoup some of those funds.
1: What did you say, 67%?
27: 67 of the 455 companies that they loan to have
2: pretty high. Yeah. It's very high. Yeah. Chris, a fascinating story. You can read it right now on The Herald, but thank you very much for coming in. That is Chris Keel, technology editor. Now time to talk entertainment and lifestyle with Beth Haviland. Nice to see you, Beth.
28: G'day.
2: So Jeremy Clarkson, he shared an update after revealing his prostate cancer diagnosis last week.
28: Yeah, so he said he's in remission now. So he talked about that diagnosis in the season 5 finale of Clarkson's Farm, his TV show. He was diagnosed back in May last year, had treatment for a tumour that August as well, and he had a bit of a cliffhanger on the show. He was in a hospital bed telling viewers, if it all goes well, I'll be back. If it doesn't, I won't. But yeah, now he says he's the world's luckiest man and his tests have showed there's no evidence of cancer.
1: Ah,
2: it was good.
28: All good for
1: great
28: now.
1: Great news.
2: Yeah, brilliant. Yeah.
1: How freaking good.
2: Yeah, there'd be a lot of happy people with that.
1: Some unhappy people, actually, because some people really hate him. And I saw online a lot of people very pleased about it.
2: They are strange people.
1: Some of his views on tax in the UK. Mm. And Anne Hathaway has announced she's expecting her third child.
28: Yeah, so she's already got two boys with her husband, Adam Shulman. They're 10 and 6, and she's now having her third baby at 43. Pretty exciting for them.
2: Happy days for Anne Hathaway.
28: Yeah.
1: Good on you.
2: Yeah,
28: time
2: very
28: for
2: good.
28: Some mat leave for Anne Hathaway. She's had a very busy year.
1: It came true. Do you remember when she said that at the Oscars?
2: I do now, yeah.
1: It came true.
28: Oh, dear.
2: You brought that back for me, mate.
1: She was in the wilderness for a while after that.
2: She certainly was. Beth, thank you very much. You have a great afternoon.
28: Cheers,
2: you too. We'll see you back here soon. That's Beth Haviland, entertainment and lifestyle reporter. Up next, Clay Wilson, sports news director, is in, and Dave Rennie's first All Black squad is announced. So we'll tell you who's in and who's out. It is 13 to 1.
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15: 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Tensions reach boiling point when a shocking act of violence shatters the fragile nature inside the community. 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Tiptoe, streaming now on TV and Z Plus.
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20: Afternoon, guys.
2: So big news. Dave Rennie's first All Black squad has been announced.
20: Much anticipated to see what Dave Rennie was going to do, especially off the back of that Super Rugby final. We were just talking about quite an interesting result and performance for a final. Four new caps in Dave Rennie's squad, three of them from the Hurricanes, Fehi Fininganofo, Josh Morby, Xavier Numia all make it, and Blues flanker Anton Segner also gets in. So they're the four new caps. The big notable omissions, Rico Ioane, of course, has been playing in Ireland and hasn't got the call up to the squad. Duplessis Kariffi, the Hurricanes co-captain, really stands out as an omission. And Noah Hotham, the Crusaders halfback. Now, Kyle Preston has been picked, his Crusaders teammate, ahead of him as the third halfback. Now, people will, out there will know that Noah Hotham has pretty much been ahead of Kyle Preston in the pecking order down there this season. So an interesting call from Dave Rennie on that one. Artie Sevier, the new captain, kind of facilitated by Scott Barrett still being out and having trouble with his back injury he's got. Would have been interesting if Barrett had been available, what would have happened there. And others unavailable through injury that people will have may have heard about. Lester Fainga-Nuku, of course, out. Fabian Holland and Tamaiti Williams in the propping mix there. So, I think like the four new caps seems a reasonable number, but those omissions are going to be a talker point, particularly Duplessis Kariffi, the co-captain of the winning Super Rugby team, right?
1: Is Artie Sevier, you know, this is a good opportunity for to remove any controversy on it. Scott Barrett comes back, then Artie Sevier is currently the captain, so you get the feeling that's just the way it's going to be.
20: It's almost a shame from a news perspective, at least, that we've been robbed of that decision, because it's that injury to Scott Barrett's kind of been taken out of their hands. But I think a lot of support for Artie Sevier as the new captain, particularly within the players, but also you sense it out in the public, don't you, as well. So, I think that was pretty much to be expected.
1: Yeah, and did he pick on Super Rugby form like he said he was going to?
20: Well, I mean,
1: with a clear one where he didn't.
20: Yeah, if you ask Hurricanes fans about Duplessis Kariffi, maybe not. But then, of course, you know, Josh Morby is someone who has really bolted in. I think, you know, if you ask me, got in through his performance in the final, potentially, Xavier Numia. So, I mean, it's always a case, yes in some ways and no in others. There's always going to be unlucky to people to miss out.
1: And a huge event is about to kick off in Canada of course, the All Whites' second match at the Football World Cup.
20: Yeah, a big day for the All Whites in Vancouver today. A lot riding on this result and where it will go, particularly with Belgium coming up in their last game, although very interesting result to see Iran and Belgium draw the scoreless draw this morning. So kind of throws the cat amongst the pigeons in the group a little bit. But, you know, the All Whites really have to go and try and pull off an upset in this game.
2: Mm.
20: You think 3 points, you know, three draws probably isn't going to be enough. This is the game that you expect they're going to try and target and try and pull off something. But, you know, Mo Salah, Egypt, it's no mean feat.
2: No walkover.
1: Yeah. I believe they're ranked 29th in the world, whereas we're ranked, you know, 83rd.
20: Yeah.
2: So below, it's a hill to climb.
20: Yeah. So below Iran, but I think, you know, most people acknowledge it appears, at least on the face of it, a tougher test than Iran, for sure.
2: Yeah.
1: Exciting stuff.
2: Oh, and nerve-wracking.
1: Well, I'm just looking at the biggest New Zealand flag you're likely to come across in your life out there on that field in Vancouver.
2: Jeez, it looks good, yeah. And just briefly, the Black Caps level test series with England, how good?
20: Yeah, so 1-1 going into the decider, which is going to be at Trent Bridge in Nottingham starting Thursday night. You know, obviously England were kind of in disarray after that first test with everything that happened, injuries and the off-field stuff. But just an awesome performance and, you know, one player particularly, Matt Henry, I think 11 wickets. And what great reward for someone who's just continue to get better and better with age is just a supreme performer on the world stage.
1: But would it have killed him to get a 5-wicket bag at Lord's to get the oval so he could be on the wall?
20: So tough task for us.
1: So Matt Henry, because he's so great, but he just has these little bits of bad luck, I feel.
2: Yeah. Clay, thank you very much, mate. Great to see you. We'll see you back here soon.
20: Cheers, boys.
2: That is Sports News Director Clay Wilson. It is 7:07.
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2: News Talk ZB, after 1 o'clock, the Green Party is proposing a suite of new taxes. That includes taxes on wealth, inheritance and corporations, which the party said would tackle inequality and corporate greed. So the big ones are they would tax anyone earning over $160,000 45% instead of the current 33%, and there would be a 33% capital acquisitions tax. That is an inheritance tax on assets or gifts over $1 million.
1: So is this inflaming envy for votes and power or a fairer system for all? And we have some breaking news that we'll share after the headlines.
2: Mm-hmm.
1: There's been an error in the Greens' numbers.
2: Yes.
1: Quite a significant error.
2: Which is a hell of a doozy. So we'll tell you more about that after 1 o'clock. But we want to hear from you. What do you think about this tax policy presented by the Greens going into the election? Is it fair or is it envy? 0800 80 1080 is that number to call. And if you want to send a text, 9292 is that number. News, sport and weather coming up. You're listening to Matt Heath and Tyler Adams, and we're standing by for the All Whites versus Egypt as well. Here we go. Stand by. That's all coming up. Great to have your company this afternoon.

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5: Heather Duplessis-Allen.
4: Heather, you cannot compare us with Norway. They're very wealthy. They've got oil. We actually don't have that many people that are really wealthy in New Zealand. Fair point. That's from Ali. Loads of texts coming through. I'll get to them shortly. But quickly, 19 past five, there is apparently a new coffee trend. It's called the Mont Blanc. It's come to us from Melbourne. It's cold brew over ice, whipped cream with maple syrup or orange on the top, and then a sprinkle of nutmeg and orange zest. Not everyone offers it, but Fitzroy Dally in Auckland does. And Scott Kennedy is the owner. Hi, Scott.
6: Hey, how are you?
4: I'm well, thank you, mate. So do you do it with the maple syrup or the orange juice?
6: No, we turned away from that a few months ago.
4: Right, so do you do it with the maple syrup or the orange juice?
6: No, we turned away from that a few months ago, and we actually now do a

0: Yeah. Okay, now, the Commerce Commission, which I think, the US Commerce Department, this is fascinating, is restricting the access to certain AI models. What do you think this is going to, what's the impact going to be on the investment markets?
1: Yeah, well, this is again, US Commerce Department late last week put out an order requiring Anthropic to obtain US approval before foreign nationals, people like you and I, can use its Fable 5 and Mythos 5 models. These models are really powerful. They've really changed people's thinking on how AI works. It's a bit of a headwind for Anthropic and OpenAI. They're both looking to come and do initial public offerings into the market, perhaps early next month. They were rumored for this month, but I think until this revenue impact of going through the Commerce Department is really clarified, it'll be a bit of a restriction. But having said that, Heather, we've got SpaceX out there trying to raise $20 billion in the bond market to really fund their AI ambitions. So this AI story is not going anywhere. It's going to remain firmly in the headlines.
0: Yeah, very much so. Hey, Shane, thank you very much. Look after yourself for the next week. Shane Solly, Harbour Asset Management. Heather, you're dead right on the super. Already working on taking employees' super into account. The money has to come from somewhere. Of course it does. 6:22.
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0: Okay, at 6:25. So Matthew Hooton went on LinkedIn this morning and wrote a post. He says, as incoming editor of The Post, newspaper in Wellington, I'm a bit grumpy that the National and Green parties didn't give us a little more of a heads up that they were going to drop big new policies yesterday so everyone here could get organised. But I am in awe of the Post team that jumped into action and has delivered by far the best coverage and analysis of both policies yesterday afternoon and in this morning's print edition. And to the PR industry and party strategists, that's the best way to maximise coverage in the Post. Now, why this surprised me reading this was because I got a heads up on the 17th of June, which is last Wednesday, from the Green Party media advisory, not for publication, Green Party election policy announcement, a tax system for all of us. And then with the date, Sunday, 21 June. So, like, I knew that was coming. Also, I didn't need a heads up from the National Party because it's the National Party conference in election year. They were always going to announce something. So, what

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6: 11:30. Paul, thanks for hanging on there. Good evening.
7: Hey, Marcus, how are you going?
6: Good,
7: I
6: Paul.
7: Actually caught up to the show late tonight, but I caught on it earlier and had a go out with a friend. But I just went to the sports show tonight. Who was on tonight? Was it Darcy or Jason?
6: I think it's the announcer's name is Jason Pine. I think he's in Vancouver.
7: Yeah, I wasn't sure if it was Darcy or Jason on tonight. And not trying to bag you guys, but I got a little bit miffed because it was all about the Hurricanes. Man, I tell you what, yeah, everyone should be talking about them. But today we had something special happen in the World Cup with the All Whites. Now, I felt a bit disappointed that it wasn't mentioned, man. And I'm not telling you, trying to turn you into a show into a sports show, mate. Oh, it could be. Marcus loves sports.
6: Hang on, Paul. Your line's not good. What are you upset about?
7: Oh, sorry, mate. Okay, can I just move? How are you now?
6: Yeah, but what were you upset about?
7: Oh, I'm not upset so much, but just I wish there'd been something given to the boys today with the against Egypt in his show.
6: On Jason's show.
7: I think it was Jason. Yeah, I thought it was Darcy tonight, but it might have been
6: Darcy
7: Jason.
6: Darcy doesn't work. Yeah, I think so. I didn't hear the show. It was most of the show about the name of the All Blacks.
7: It was all about the Hurricanes, and I'm not bagging that, mate, because I'm a Hawke's Bay boy, even though I live in Northland at the moment. But Hawke's Bay, you know. But anyway, back to the soccer. Today, man, there was an example. You said, bring up the soccer. We may be disappointed because we lost 3-1 to Egypt. But whenever, okay, we held a team 60 places above us, 1-1 in front. We led at half-time for 60 minutes of that game. And those boys did a fantastic job.
6: You'd have to say the performance against Iran was better, though.
7: I tell you what, the start to our game was great. See, they come out firing, and, man, that first goal was absolutely... It was like... what's the orchestrated?
6: Well, it was a plan move.
7: Oh, it was fantastic.
6: Yeah.
7: But I think fitness got them again, and that's a big stage for those young guys. You know, there's a few olders in the team, but a lot of those boys are young. You know, when that third goal went, and I see our goalkeeper's heart break, but the passion in those guys, you know, and I hope
6: fitness wasn't a thing.
7: I think it, well, fitness environment and all that, Canada was easier.
6: I can imagine if adrenaline goes, you get, I can imagine adrenaline can let you, I'll take that.
7: But what I was trying to point on too is, okay, we're all a bit melancholy because the World Cup boys lost today, and it wasn't mentioned on your guys' channel of all things. So that's my gripe, and I don't mean to bag your channel on your own channel, but it would have been nice to see it and acknowledging that even though we lost, we did blooming well, man. You know, those boys. And they still got one more game, so, you know.
6: I can't work out why he went to Vancouver and then did a show on the rugby.
7: Exactly. That's my point.
6: The golden rule is never travel, because why would you do that? Nah. He might have other commitments. Has he got other jobs? I don't know what happens.
7: I don't know. But anyway, you know, I just want to acknowledge the All Whites today, even though they lost. Boy, they're good. And I'm a rugby supporter, man. I'm a Hurricanes man myself.
6: I think we are now smart enough we can support multiple sports.
7: Oh, mate, I'll tell you something, Marcus. I am really hoping that we get our soccer football sorted, and I think we're doing it. We're on a road. We're going to be like in rugby, where you've sort of seen Argentina come up better, even Italy come up in rugby football. I've got a feeling New Zealand's on that.
6: Well, I think we've got got 60 professional footballers to choose from. In 82, we had none. In 2010, how many professional footballers did we have?
7: Hey, mate, what country puts out a team that in the first year they win the premiership, next year they win the championship?
6: What are you talking about now?
7: Well,
6: with the Auckland FC. Okay, yeah.
7: Aren't they great? But, you know, what a feat.
6: Yeah, okay.
7: But it shows the growth of the sport in the country. And as I said, I'm a rugby supporter, league and union, but I've also followed football all my life, but it's just so neat seeing it grow. And I hope it keeps growing. And I'll tell you, man, next World Cup, we'll get back into the next World Cup because of the new draw, unless they change it. We will get our win. Hey, we might get it next week against Belgium. Wouldn't that be wonderful, man? New Zealand beats Belgium 1-0 or 2-0. It's not over yet.
6: Well, hopefully Belgium goes in there knowing they've qualified anyway and can actually just go a bit easier on us. I haven't looked enough at the details about that, Paul. But, yeah, I appreciate you coming through. Thank you for that. 25 to 12. How are you going, people in this land? Welcome to it if you want to text or call. ZB almost 100 years old. Marcus in March 1987, Paul Smith left Wellington's 2ZB to replace Merv Griffin on Auckland's Morning Radio, which was rebranded News Talk ZB, but only in Auckland. It was still 2ZB here until 1974 when the whole network was changed to News Talk ZB. Morning Radio was officially networked across the country in 1997 with Paul Holmes. We used to have Lindsay Young in Wellington on 2ZB mornings before that for 20 years. Yeah, it wasn't Merv Griffin, it was Merv Smith. And I think in Christchurch they continued to have a separate breakfast from the Paul Holmes breakfast for a bit longer than that, but I'm sure you'll prove me wrong. Do they have timesheets from... I don't know how they know why Stonehenge took so long to build. I guess they've carbon dated it. But yes, there you go. 24 to 12. The big news tonight, Sir Keir Starmer has resigned. The mayor of the hope of the North is on a train heading down. But it's going to be a while before there's a re-election. It's not going to be until the end of the Christmas recess. So who could name the Prime Ministers of Britain going backwards? Sir Keir Starmer. Rishi Sunak, Liz Truss, don't tell me, I'll get all of these. That tall woman that danced, name will come to me. Boris Johnson before her. Yeah, there's a few going back, isn't there? So there we go, that's the UK prime. So there has been a few in a number of years. And there's going to be another one. But get in touch if you want to talk. Theresa May, of course, was the one I was thinking of. Keir Starmer, Rishi Sunak, Liz Truss, Boris Johnson, Theresa May, and before that would have been... 22 to 12 if you want to come through on this fine Monday. A cold Monday. David Cameron, of course. He wasn't there for long. Gordon Brown, 3 years. Cameron, 6. May, 3. Johnson, 3. Truss, 3 weeks. Sunak, 2 years. And Keir Starmer, 2 years, almost to the day. So, yes, you don't last long these days. So there we go. Of course, Tony Blair was there for a long time. He was there for 10 years. John Major, 7. Margaret Thatcher, 11. So there we go. That's the situation there. Now, if you want to talk about this or anything else, it'd be good. Oh 0800 80 1080 and 9292 to text. Oh, we haven't mentioned the cricket either. Fantastic to get a victory there. I'm not quite sure if we win the series. I don't know how many crickets. I don't know how many tests. New Zealand test series victories. I don't know how many we've won. I'll just look up that quickly. In England, they say they're quite rare, but we're on our way. Four. We've won four test series in England. But that's chat AI. That could be wrong. Let me find out some more. Your diet's Marcus. Good evening and welcome.
8: Hello.
6: Hi, Di. It's Marcus. Good evening.
8: Oh, hi, Marcus. Look, I'm just ringing to say how I'm loving watching the All Whites, and they've got amazing spirit. I just think they're doing really well.
6: Yeah. It was a great match today, wasn't it? Well, it was a great first half.
8: Oh, look, it was a great first half, but even the match with Iran, you know, it's just, you know, they're really, you can see they're in it. They've got, they're giving it their max, and, you know, it's really entertaining. I just think we can be really proud of them. We need to send all that message to them that they're doing great and just don't give up, keep doing your best. We love it.
6: I agree. And it's kind of hard for us to, as a country, to show our support, because once upon a time, you have the home show, homes would be over there, you would send telegrams. It was easy to support a national team because there was like the one TV channel, it all feels a bit fragmented now. I hope they know they're supported.
8: Yeah, well, I was just thinking that actually when I was really pleased that other guy rang in, and that's what inspired me to ring in because that's how I've been feeling. And, you know, it did remind me that, you know, with the Olympics or the games we had where you could send messages over.
6: Yes.
8: And I think these guys, you know, let's face it, when you look at some of the European teams, their footwork, it's just like they're dancing. And, you know, our guys are still sort of coming on, but really great, great skills. That their attitude is huge. And I just think the coach, all of our team there, really to be proud of. And I think it's really good to tell them that, you know?
6: Yeah, I agree. Nice to hear from you, Di. Patty, it's Marcus. Good evening.
9: Yeah, just a couple of things. Of course, there's one more test to come, as Brendan McCullum said on the TV tonight.
6: Yes, there is.
9: Yeah, so, and he's going to get his other guys back, the ones who were suspended.
6: Yeah,
9: so it should be a little bit of a tighter affair. But he does admit that the New Zealand cricket team is superb. You know, it's a great one at the moment, so all be all good. Now, just a couple of things. I was watching that game today. So loved our guys, but the speed of those Egyptian boys, they're absolutely that number seven. It was brilliant. I mean, it's really hard for them, you know. But, you know, we'll battle on. We will battle on. I was just a bit amazed. I watched an All Black game. The final of the NPC game. And I loved that game. And I'm not usually into rugby, but, boy, that was a fabulous game. And did you listen to the captain's speech? Isn't he just, I thought to myself, God, this guy, he just speaks so beautifully. He thanked those who had been before, you know, in the team. He just said we had such a legacy with this team for 6 years. And I thought he's honouring the people that have, he's so humble, this boy.
6: Yeah.
9: And he never made the All Black.
6: I didn't see that.
9: Oh, my God, it was, I thought, you know, it was refreshing to see a young fellow. He never made the All Blacks either.
6: No, I saw that.
9: And I thought he was wonderful. I thought there is a future leader.
6: Nice to hear from you, Patty. Thank you. Kiri, it's Marcus. Good evening.
10: Good evening, Marcus. I'd like to comment on the All Whites too. I thought they had a wonderful game today. But watching the TV3 news tonight, I was so disappointed. The first thing that the young sports announcer said was the All Whites were thrashed in their game. And I thought, 3-1, a thrashing. That's just, it was just so off-putting to hear after a game like that, an announcer say something like that. It really was disappointing.
11: Yeah, okay.
10: They put their heart and soul into it, and I don't know what he calls a thrashing, but I certainly don't call 3-1.
6: Yeah, I'd call 4-0 a thrashing. I wouldn't call 3-1 a thrashing.
10: Yeah, that's what I thought too. It was just so disappointing. I mean, our boys are so new, really, on the world stage. And to hold their own for so long in that game and then to have a comment like that, I thought that was just such a shame. Yes.
6: Will you watch the Belgium match?
10: Oh, definitely.
6: Yeah, me too.
10: Yes. Yeah. I mean, it's all experience for them. The atmosphere must be incredible. And to play, I mean, the first game they played, that crowd was enormous compared with what they would ever have.
6: Yes, it's pleasing that we're playing in front of full stadiums. Mm. There obviously enough of a draw too. Card that people are turning up, which I think that's heartening.
10: Yes. Oh, it certainly is. It must really boost them to see a crowd like that. So I just hope.
6: Yeah, I felt for the coach. He seemed upset after that third goal went in.
10: Yes. He did. He can only do so much from the sideline.
6: Yes, absolutely.
10: Yeah. Okay, then. Thank you.
6: Love your talk, Kerry. Thank you. 14 to midnight.
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6: Good evening, people. 12 to 12. Alan Greenspan has died. You might know him. You might not. There's an American head of the federal. You'll know his image. Sort of. He looked like you think he'd looked. Former Federal Reserve Chairman Alan Greenspan. He was much. He's 100 years old. Served as the Fed chairman under four presidents, Reagan. Oh, I forget who the other four would be. Reagan. Clinton, Bush. Maybe someone else in there as well. The other Bush. The situation with him.
11: That's Alan Greenspan, died at 100 years old. And there we go. The big news tonight is Sir Keir Starmer resigning. And that happened about 8:30 tonight. Beautiful day in London. And the new Prime Minister will obviously be the guy that just won in that by-election, Andy Durham. So he will become the Labour leader. That almost seems certain. So much comment on that. Christopher Luxon has posted something on X about that. Yeah. And this is interesting. A little bit of history made as Harry Kane, John Stones and Jordan Henderson look set to become the first England internationals to go through a change of prime minister during a major international tournament for a record-breaking third time. This happened during three World Cups. Yep. Interesting enough, he posed for a photo with his staff before the... and his kids, actually. They were there in that photo. I just realised that before the... I think they were his kids. Before he went to the lectern and tendered his resignation. It was very loud because every time there's anyone got a press conference, there's kind of protesters playing loud music, which they're allowed to do in England. Normally it was kind of music mocking them, although today it was the rites of spring, I think. Hey, it's 10 away from 12. If you want to come through and talk about the football before the end, or you might have been to the Warriors at Te Kaha, let us know how that was. Seemed pretty good to me. I thought the football was phenomenal. When I say football, I mean the rugby league. I thought that stadium came of age there. I thought they need that every second week in Christchurch. They need to be in the NRL. It'd be worth them paying money to get the team to go through with it. Even if they own the franchise. 9 to midnight.
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11: Just so you know, Roman will be along next, and that's almost time for me to go. I've got time for a couple more if you want to come through the quick circuit breaker. Should we call it a circuit breaker? I don't know if you call it a circuit breaker, what you call it, a final words for the night. But yes, an extraordinary weekend of sport, really, when you think of it. We won the cricket test against England. That doesn't happen often. A sensational victory for the Warriors. A incredibly one-sided Super Rugby final. I don't know if that's a good thing for rugby or not, for one team to be so much better. I don't know what to make of that. In fact, it's taken me a while to think about what to say about that. I don't necessarily know that that's good for the sport. But certainly it was their performance was reflected in Rennie's team that was announced today. Our first German-born All Black. It's exciting. I don't know how good Germany is at rugby, but they might be getting some more tall timber from there over the years. Guy came to a bit like the Fabian, the Dutch guy. This guy came across as a schoolboy to go to Nelson College to play there. And now an All Black, so I thought that was pretty interesting. I wasn't aware that he was German, so that's happened. So, good. So that's happened. And then the football, the amazing match today. And the excitement in the 15-minute when we scored against Egypt. And really, we looked like we're all over them. And we were with the height and everything in the first half, but the second half they came out, changed positions and really dominated. So, yeah, there we go. I like the watches the refs wear, those big watches. They look good, don't they? But, yes, it wasn't to be tonight. For the first half we led. And then three fairly quick goals from Egypt, or the Pharaohs, which I think is a terrible name. Doesn't seem right. So we wait till the weekend and we play Belgium in Vancouver. Hopefully we beat them, although we mightn't. And I think the chances are we won't, as far as I think they're a very good team. I think they're the best of the three we play. The Egyptians, the Pharaohs were 28th, the Iranians were 20th. And the Belgium team are 10th. Although we're three matches into it, I mean, we've got better each time. So, yeah, there's hope. And, of course, it's football. Anything could happen. Someone could get sent off. Could be penalties, could be free kicks. I like the unpredictability of this tournament. And a long way to go, and it's been fantastic. I think everyone's loving it. So, yeah, it's good to see these full stadiums. There was paranoia at the beginning. We weren't going to get that, but huge crowds for both New Zealand matches, both sellouts and fantastic stadiums. Long may that last. That is it from me. Roman will be along next. Enjoy your Tuesday. And I'll return then to see you through. If you need to email me, good. Marcus@newstalkzb.co.nz. And do what you got to do. And yeah, as I say, I'll talk to you tomorrow from 8 p.m. But yeah, the big news tonight, Sir Keir Starmer has announced his resignation. Nominations for Labour leadership open on the 9th of July, sorted by the end of the summer break. Andy Burnham, the hope of the North, he appears as though he's going to be the new Prime Minister, hopefully to win the re-election for Labour. That is it from me. Enjoy your Tuesday, as I've said, and as I've also said, Roman will be along next. And I'll talk to you again tomorrow night from 8 p.m. It's cold, cover up. Have a good one. Good night.
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26: Mike Hosking, Ryan Bridge, Marcus Lush, Jason Pine. 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
10: In this update, UK Prime Minister Sir Keir Starmer has announced his plans to resign as Prime Minister and the leader of the Labour Party. Sir Keir says he's asked the National Executive Committee of the party to set out a timetable with leadership nominations opening on July 9th. He made the announcement outside 10 Downing Street in front of the world's media. Starmer says he wants a new leader to be picked before the Parliament returns from recess in September.
12: I will remain in post as Prime Minister until the contest is complete. And I will do everything I can to ensure an orderly handover of power.
10: Iran and the US are still following the path of negotiation despite hitches. Iran's team walked out of talks in Switzerland after Donald Trump publicly threatened to resume bombing and take over the Strait of Hormuz. Economist Middle East correspondent Greg Karlstrom says it's not clear how much has been achieved, but he says there's agreement to continue technical talks.
13: One would imagine nuclear experts, sanctions experts, the people who would have to work out the nuts and bolts of any final agreement, they're going to keep negotiating, and so that's the one slightly encouraging sign.
10: Meanwhile, US Vice President J.D. Vance claims Iran has agreed to allow International Atomic Energy Agency nuclear inspectors into the country to monitor its stockpiles. The nuclear issue has been a sticking point during negotiations to end the war in Iran. The Prime Minister says his faith in the public service has been shaken by the MB scandal. A review is underway into integrity issues around a now-scrapped immigration biometrics upgrade with more than $30 million spent and nothing to show for it. Immigration Minister Erica Stanford says officials misled her and those who raised concerns about the project were removed from it. Chris Luxon says the public service needs a radical transformation. He says conversations around technology are woefully managed. That's news. In sport, Adi Savia hasn't thought too much about starting an All Blacks career under new coach Dave Rennick. Savia has been appointed as the full-time captain of a side that only months ago had a different coaching structure led by Scott Robinson. Savia has been asked how he's reflected on the changes since last year.
14: I'm not too sure actually. You know, I've just got off the plane on Monday, spending time with family. So we'll just wait and see on Wednesday and have proper conversations with friends and how we want to move forward.
10: And Savia says he hasn't spoken to injured ex-skipper Scott Barrett.
14: I haven't, but I've sent him a message.
10: Surprise in the New Zealand cycling community with Olympic and Commonwealth Games silver medalist Campbell Stewart retiring, aged only 28. That's sport. I'm Emily Ansell.
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24: 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And where it might end up. 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

0: 10 past 12 this morning on the 23rd of June. 10 years, 6 prime ministers. I don't know if that's that shocking at all. That's politics for you. It's an ugly game, isn't it? It really is the most brutal game. 1 minute you're floating to the top. People are actually, you know, almost carrying you on their shoulders and thrusting you forward as their leader. And we love you, we love you, we love, love, love, love. Now we hate you. We absolutely don't like you a lot. Please leave. It's a brutal, brutal game. So any comments on that? That news came in last night. You might have been listening with Marcus Lush to know when that news came to be, that he's resigned or announced his intention to not stand, which I think is tantamount to the same thing. It's a lot of prime ministers. I don't know how many we've had in 10 years. Oh, I don't know, maybe much the same. Actually, it's probably not that revealing after all. I thought the stat was quite confronting. I think what is confronting, in more ways than one, is the whole advent of e-scooters. Did you notice the smooth segue there from politics into e-scooters? Very confronting. I don't understand e-scooters. I don't understand. It's a bit like vaping. It's nothing like vaping at all. But in terms of the laws that we could bring in when we see the stuff coming to the front door of the country, we go, oh, come on in. Yeah, no, don't take your shoes off. Just come on in. Sorry, what are you? Vaping? Oh, let's see how that goes. Oh, hang on. It's not going very well, is it? And what's this coming up? Oh, scooters. Oh, come on in. Yeah, do what you want. Where can you ride? Oh, wherever you want to. Just go for it. Yeah, fill your boots. We love an e-scooter. And then we realise that no one really knows what the heck's going on. And tragically, and I want to voice my sympathies for those that have been injured or killed. A man has died after a crash involving an e-scooter in Christchurch in the early hours of Sunday morning. It is at least the 4th serious e-scooter incident in the past year. I'm surprised ACC aren't having a about this one. Have an before you get on an e-scooter. The incident occurred, I'd like to be the agency that created that. They would have charged, you know, $400,000 for the... We've got a great campaign, ACC. Sit down, watch this PowerPoint presentation. We reckon you should just go, have an Oh, we'll pay the bill on that one. What a great concept. I should have been a creative writer. I used to be years ago when I first started in radio. But anyway, going back to this whole... Yeah, what's ACC doing? What's the government doing? What are regional, local authorities doing about scooters? Not a heck of a lot. I can tell you what the rules are. Here they are. Are you ready for the rules? Here they are. That was it. There really aren't a great deal of rules. Here in New Zealand, e-scooters are exempt from being classified as motor vehicles. That means there's no registration, no licence. No license plate is required. You can ride them on footpaths, shared paths, and roads. But you're not permitted to ride in dedicated on-road cycle lanes. Well, there's even confusion with that one, right? You're not legally entitled to or compelled to have to wear a helmet. You can ride anywhere you want, apart from bus lanes, motorways, dedicated cycle lanes. Speed. Fill your boots, do what you want. Yep, you can do whatever you want. And some of these e-scooters are capable of going faster than most cars in a 50k zone. There is no specific speed limit for e-scooters. What the heck? How thick are we as a country to not see this coming in and to put regulations in place? What is wrong with us? I've said it before, I'll say it again. Quote me if you like. We are world experts in retrospectively having a look over our shoulder and going, oh, what should we do about that? Instead of seeing it coming and doing something. Alcohol? I don't know that it's illegal. It just says that riding under the affluence of influence is incredibly dangerous and can lead to prosecution for careless or dangerous use of a vehicle. Yeah, well, I don't know. I think you can be done, can't you? I think there was a Christmas period where people were going from pub to pub after work dues and things, and a few of them got done for drunken charge of an e-scooter, if there's such a thing. But anyway, there's a long list there of things that you can do. You can do what you want. Effectively, pretty much no one's going to say anything. I get confused by e-scooters. Once again, my deepest sympathies to anyone that's been killed, and we've had two deaths. There was a French bloke killed. He was a 30-year-old Frenchman living in Christchurch, and he was killed on his e-scooter when he was struck by a freight train in Addington. Horrific. And in October last year, an e-scooter rider had been critically injured after a collision with a car in the Auckland suburb of Epsom. So this is going to be more, I'm sorry, but statistically, this is going to become more common, the more common it is for people to ride e-scooters. Every now and again, you'll know it, you'll see someone who's done up like a futuristic alien. They've got all this kind of motocross gear on. They do. They have like the rib cage protector, the shoulder pads, and they have a full-faced motorbike helmet. And I'm thinking, there you are, that's brilliant. Because you're still going to hurt yourself when you come off. But can you imagine coming off an e-scooter at 50 or 60 k's an hour in your t-shirt, jandals and shorts, no helmet? You're going to lose teeth, you're going to lose skin, you're going to be breaking bones. I do not understand why we're so lapsed about e-scooters. When we had the chance, when we saw them coming, to do stuff from the start. Why are we so dumb in that regard? 0800 80 1080 9292 on the text. When you are on your walk down to the local dairy, down to church, down through town, do you go, what am I doing here? There's scooters coming towards me. They're on the footpath. Whoop, no, they've jumped off the gutter. Now they're on the road. Whoop, no, they're back on. It's just, you couldn't do that in your car. Well, you could, but you'd be arrested. Why is there this laissez-faire attitude towards e-scooters? Why are we so thick? Help me out. 17 past 12, 0800 80 1080. 9292 on the text.
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0: 19 past 12. If you are the owner of an e-scooter or you're somebody that uses the hired ones all the time, feel free to jump in and tell me all about that too, because the ones you hire, they are speed limited. They're limited on the footpaths and then they have a higher speed limit, which is recognised by the alien inside the handlebars once you're on the road. But when you buy yourself an e-scooter, you can hoon it. And they do, they go like stink. They go like a frog in a sock. They just go, they're, I've seen them going down Dominion Road just as fast, if not faster than the cars. I would not want to come off one. But we don't have enough rules and regulations. The more people that get killed or hurt, they'll go, oh, that's right, we should have some rules around that, shouldn't we, Barry? Yeah, let's get a private members bill. And there'll be this very long, slow process towards sanity. What do you reckon? What do you reckon there, Calvin? Would you jump on an e-scooter?
7: No, I wouldn't.
0: Okay.
7: But you're slightly wrong when you say these scooters are allowed anywhere on the footpath. Now, you said there's some restriction on the footpath, but you can put them anywhere on the footpath, because when I walk from my house out the front to catch a bus, there's usually scooters all over the footpath lying down. from my travels from my place into the inner city. So they're a blooming hazard, and I've been threatening in my own mind that when I go to catch a bus, if there's a e-scooter lying on the footpath, I've been tempted to pick it up and lie it down in front of where the bus will be pulling in, hopefully so that the bus driver won't see it. And he'll just crunch over it. How's that sound? Or am I being a bit vindictive?
0: Yeah, you're being a bit. There's like, I can feel the anarchy oozing out of you, Kelvin. I didn't say. What did you think I said about footpaths?
7: I thought you said that they were restricted on footpaths.
0: Oh, I see what you're saying. No, the speed is restricted when they're on footpaths.
7: Yeah. But what I wanted to find out too, you know, we tend to think that they're allowed anywhere, hither and thither. Are they allowed to ride along on the right-hand side of the road?
0: Well, no, that like into oncoming traffic?
7: Yes.
0: Yeah, that'd be 50 shades of mental, wouldn't it?
7: Well, hopefully it would, especially if they're riding into a, you know, a large truck or something or other.
0: Yeah, they're not. They've got to behave like a vehicle. So when they say they're allowed on the road, clearly they'd have to follow the road rules.
7: Yes. But they are definitely a hazard, even for pedestrians, even if there's nobody on the scooter. Some of them are placed standing upright on the edge of the footpath, but others are just lying down helter-skelter.
0: They are, and I don't think that's the way that they're placed, because what happens when you hire them, I've never actually hired one because I just don't want to lose my teeth, but when you finish with it, you've got to take a photo to show that you left the helmet with it, that you left it in good condition. And that's all sort of, you know, sent off to the owners of the green
7: I've
0: things.
7: I've never heard anything like that at all, Ramon. And I've never seen any scooter anywhere on the footpath unattended with a helmet with it.
0: No, they don't often have them, but they are supposed to have them. And sometimes the helmet ends up in the local river or, you know, on the footpath. And
7: I thought that the rider was supposed to be wearing a helmet. But in reality, the helmet had nothing to do itself with the scooter.
0: No, the ones that I see like you do, hither and thither, supposedly standing up, they're knocked over, then you get the cascade, the domino effect, they all fall over. They often have the helmet attached to the e-scooter, and then you see people, this is vanity, it's nothing more than vanity. Tell me I'm wrong on this. You'll see people hooning it on their scooters and the helmet over the handlebars. Why would you not put that on your head? For anyone that's been riding a bike in their life, which is most people, you know what it's like when you come off. It's normally your hands that take the impact and your legs. And if it's fast enough and there's something in the way, it'll be your noggin as well. You do not want to be doing 50 k's an hour on any form of scooter with no helmet on. I've had bike crashes at lower speeds, and the amount of skin that comes off is quite incredible. So the helmet is not legally required, although Waka Kotahi, they strongly recommend wearing one. You can ride on footpaths, you can ride on the roads, you can ride wherever you want to. Thank you, Kelvin. You cannot ride in dedicated cycle lanes, but they do. They do, because I've been on my bike and I've been in a cycle lane. I hate the cycle lanes. They're filled with glass, nails, staples, everything. Lime scooter riders. And you'll see a lime scooter rider coming towards you, going the wrong way in a little bike lane. You think, well, what am I going to do here? What am I supposed to do? There's a lot of weight in a lime scooter. They cannot ride in dedicated cycle lanes, bus lanes, or motorways. Well, motorways, what sort of moron would take their electric scooter on a motorway? Mind you, I used to ride my bike into Wellington on the motorway. That slipstream with the cars going past you is incredible. You feel like Lance.

0: zone. Yeah, but there's no specific speed limit for e-scooters. Isn't that stupid? We saw this coming. What did we do? Nothing. Oh, what about vaping? Oh, yeah, now that'd be great. And now the growing bolus of evidence shows it's no better than smoking. We had the opportunity to do things before they take off, and yet we're too dumb to do it. Where's the smallest town you've seen scooters standing on the corner? Are the Lime scooters in small towns, or is it mainly just big towns, big cities? They can be a real pain in the footwear department, can't they, when you're trying to walk, as Calvin was saying, on your footpath? Good on you, Calvin, for getting things rolling. G'day there, Reese.
1: Hi there, mate. How are you, mate?
0: Good, Reese. Thank you.
1: Yeah, on the topic of those scooters, especially the rental ones, as you mentioned, the guys that own, the people that own them take the safety in a much more serious manner.
0: Yeah.
1: Which is great. I feel the people that rent them, like about a week ago, I was going across a crosswalk. I was driving, and I had a green light, and all the pedestrians and all the other drivers had the red light. I went, and while I was in the middle of the intersection, this guy, young guy, maybe at the office, just comes up, turns on his scooter, like a Lime scooter, no protective gear, nothing, and shorts and a t-shirt. I nearly hit him. I just slammed on my brakes. Luckily, the car behind me wasn't sniffing my butt.
0: Yeah.
1: And it's like, mate, you would have died.
0: It does seem quite crazy. I think your point's right, though. The ones that you see that are quite the flash ones with all the flashlights in the nighttime and they're privately owned, the ones that really go fast, they do tend to have taken the extra effort to buy the extra safety gear, don't they?
1: Yeah. Like, there's a group in Auckland. They've got a Facebook group. I've seen them. They've all got this, like, real cool safety lights and stuff. Like, they've done it for an image. But it's also... It's lit up, so
0: yeah.
1: You can see them, they're visible, and they've got a motorbike helmet on, they've got a back guard. They generally don't cause the issues, in my opinion. I might be wrong, but I don't have an issue with them. I think it's the rentals that...
0: Yeah, well, I think you're probably right, and I'd be interested to see what others have to say, Reese, because... I don't know what happens with people's brains when they get on a bicycle. So I'm not knocking cyclists because I love riding a bike. I've always ridden a bike. I haven't been able to ride my bike for a long time though because I've got, lazy is the word. I've got lazy. No, I just don't have time. No, I'm lazy. So I do love biking, but there's something that happens with people's brains when they jump on a scooter or on a bike. Not all people. They'll go through red lights. They'll go into oncoming traffic on the wrong side of the road. They'll drift from one side of the road to the other side. They'll be texting while they're... I've seen that. I've seen a bloke texting while he's on his scooter, and I'm thinking, well, this will be interesting to watch. How long is he going to keep his teeth? He actually did a very good job. What else do I see? Oh, the vanity thing is huge. People don't want helmet here, so they don't wear a helmet. Or... they'll have a small child whose head is in line with the crossbar of the handlebars. So first impact, that child's going to have a very interesting looking face for the rest of their life. And then you've got the body weight of the adult coming in behind them to really, really make sure their face is ugly in a crash. Yeah, two people on a scooter, they're always having fun. They're always laughing. It looks like a lot of fun, but it always is until the wheels fall off, metaphorically speaking. Thank you, Reese. How old do you have to be to ride one? I think when it comes to the hired ones, there are age restrictions, but I'm not really sure if that's policed. I don't know that the police really do a lot about the scooters because they've got other things to deal with as well, which are probably more pressing. But they don't have the power of the law behind them because there are very few rules, which always seems a bit bananas, doesn't it? Why would you let that horse bolt down?

0: 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Thank you, Reese. 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
0: 2821 here through till 5 this morning. I've got lots of texts to catch up on already, which I will do in time. Yeah, the scooters, whether they're private or publicly owned, if you know what I mean, the ones that are for hire or ones that you've purchased, what are you seeing in terms of, there's a bit of road rage out there, isn't there? I get a bit kind of road ragey. It's like, what are you doing? Are you supposed to be here in front of me? And they are. And they can absolutely go faster than most cars in a 50K zone, that's for sure. 0800 80 1080 is the number. Hi there, Awa.
9: Hello there, how are you?
0: Yeah, good, thank you.
9: Hello to everybody out there. I hope they're very safe and very good. Just touching base on the scooter thing.
0: Yeah.
9: When you're on them, you have to be... you have to use very much heaps of common sense. That's all you rely on when you're on them. Because they go so fast, Nobody sees you. Nobody even knows you're there. And that's where the common sense kicks in. It actually kicks in for both sides of the parties.
0: Oh, yeah.
9: The person has to be aware that you're there and you're going fast. And you have to be aware of them as well.
0: I don't find them invisible at all. I see them very clearly because often they're coming towards me in oncoming traffic, and I'm thinking, what are you doing? You're on the wrong side of the road.
9: My mate, I live on a main road, and I speed down the road and all that, but it's only because I want to turn 20 minutes into 5 minutes. I want to go to the shop and then come back and just kick back. That's all I... But as I'm going down to the shop and doing my business, someone will come out of the driveway and bang, I'm serious. I've been so freaked out how I haven't been killed yet. And then you're looking at the person and they're saying sorry to you, but you've got to say sorry as well because it's nobody's fault. It was common sense that everybody should have used.
0: Yeah. Are these people, when they're coming out of their driveways, are they reversing or driving forwards?
9: So they're reversing out fast because it's a main road. They've got to get into their traffic very fast.
0: Yeah, it's not a good idea to be reversing out of a driveway at all. You're much better off to be driving forwards, less likely to be having accidents.
9: Yeah, and you coming along 50 k's or 40 k's or whatever does not help. But you know, they don't know you're there. You don't know that they're coming. And then all of a sudden, you know, they're angry at you. And, man, you're hurt, you're sore, and you're saying, and then you get angry back. But you know, all of that is all for nothing, you know. You know, if everybody just had common sense, which those things don't have, it's up to the individuals themselves to have the knowledge and the patience and especially the sorrow. You know, people don't say sorry, and straight away you just get back on the scooter and straighten it up and then get back on there. And,
0: oh, well, yeah, some people, that'd be it. They'd be parking it underneath the bed and going, I'm not riding that again. They'd be on Trade Me, selling it straight away. Yeah, good on you. Common sense, as you say, it's not that common. That's the problem with common sense. Road rage is pretty common, though. Everyone's right. No one's ever wrong. Yeah, good on you, Awa. But I think the thing with the scooters is the mentality of when you see, it's like when you see a cyclist. You'll see a cyclist and you'll go, oh, I've got plenty of time, I'll pull out here. A cyclist could be sitting on 50 k's an hour with a tailwind down a straight road. A scooter will definitely be going 50 if it's privately owned, if not more, because they can. They are very, very quick. So you see that and you think, oh, I can pull out, I've got time. Next thing, oh, they're right on you. Oh, and then there's a bit of yelling and oh, shivers. Oh. Yeah, best to apologise if you're in the wrong or just pretend you haven't seen them and look the other way to avoid a calamity or an ongoing heated discussion. Thank you, Awa. 0800 80 1080 9292 on the text. Why didn't we bring in rules to start with? Why are we so dumb in that regard? I can't think of another way of describing it. We're retrospective experts, aren't we? Oh, we're really good at fixing things. Things that didn't need fixing if you put the rules in place in the first instance. 0800 80 1080. G'day, Albie.
10: Hey, Ruben. How are you doing this morning?
0: Tremendous, thank you.
10: Yeah. Have you seen those electric trail bikes?
0: Yes.
10: No reg, no WAF, no helmet, and they go down the road on the back wheel.
0: Mm-hmm.
10: Oh, gosh.
0: I have. In actual fact, that's a very good point, Albie. I was on a long walk on Sunday in the rain, and I saw these young guys, and I thought, they look cool. What are they? And they were like a black electric motorbike, and they were riding down the footpaths on Karanga Happy Road and just having fun. But I thought, oh, yeah. What are the rules with these? I don't know what the rules with those are.
10: Oh, our ACC bill with these e-scooters and all that is really big. It's just a lot of money.
0: Mm-hmm.
10: You know, and we have to foot the tab.
0: Yeah, exactly. We do. And ACC are constantly telling us which accidents are costing the most. It used to be sport-related. At times it's other things and I just wonder why we didn't set up some pretty strong rules to start with the scooters and these electric motorbikes you're talking about too.
10: Yeah, yeah. Oh, I don't know where it's going to go, Roman, but the government could certainly do something about it if they wanted to.
0: Yeah, it won't be a big election campaign, will it? No one really cares about the scooters so much as the economy, but it matters when you're walking down the road. It matters when you're driving and you're confronted with a bit of chaos and you think, what am I doing? What are they doing? Who's got the right of way here? Well, it can get quite ugly, can't it?
10: Oh, none of them actually indicate. They sneak through red lights and they chop lanes and, you know, and they're a rule to themselves, you know.
0: Yeah. Yeah, yeah, they are. And that's the problem. And in actual fact, that whole thing about running red lights, often what they'll do is that they're standing at an intersection with you, your light is red, so the traffic's waiting, and then when the pedestrian crossing, when that happens beside them on the left, they become a pedestrian because they're allowed to. So it looks like they're kind of running a red light, but they actually just, they move over slightly, so they're in the pedestrian walking area. And then you've got pedestrians going, oh, where am I supposed to go? E-scooters, I don't think they should be on the footpath. And the more I see, to your point, Albie, those electric motorbikes, they look like a lot of fun. And these three young guys, that you could tell, they were beaming. They maybe they were all new, not them, the motorbikes. They were funny little kind of miniature motocross bikes, jet black, electric, and they weren't doing anything harmful. And I actually saw them and I thought, gee, if I had one of those when I was their age, it would have been so much fun. The distance you could cover on something like that compared to your clapped out rusty old Rally 20. Cheers, Albie. 0800 80 1080 if you'd like to join in. 9292 on the text. What are you seeing where you live? Big town, big city, small town, whatever that might be. Wesley and Terry, stand by.
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0: 18:21, so true, Roman, in regards to the vaping. Why don't they just stop stupid things? Australia did. They made it prescription only for vape. Now all of our kids do it. It's crazy. Yeah, it is crazy. It's crazy because they didn't know the ramifications of vaping. And now there's a growing bolus of data globally to show that vaping is just as bad as smoking. And yet it was being recommended as the great saviour. Hi there, man. I agree. The ridiculous lack of rules. There are no different... They are no different from a motorbike, says Chris. Yeah, well, actually, as Albie pointed out, we now do have electric, very small electric motorbikes with the young guys that I saw having fun, no harm being done, but they were on the footpath. And you know what it's like when you've got little kids. Kids don't really know which way to go. Mind you, a lot of adults don't know how to walk on a footpath. Keep left. People do that whole weavy thing. I think the only people who know how to walk on footpaths properly are Wellingtonians. They've been nailing that for years up and down Lambton Quay and up and down Willis Street. Welcome to you, Wesley.
15: Hey, Roman. How are you?
0: Oh, yeah. Dangerous. Yeah, good.
15: You've got me on a very good topic about anything that's electric, from buses to those annoying scooters. Because for the blind community, anything that is electric and traveling at low speed, if we can't hear it and we can't see it, we get hits.
0: Yeah. Do you reckon that's the main thing? The silence is the main issue, do you think?
15: For a lot of people, especially the blind community, yes.
0: Mm.
15: You're talking to someone who's had 27 near misses with mostly electric buses. I'm dodging those scooters on a daily basis. Mm. And then there's the issue of when those scooters are badly parked in the middle of the footpath and across pedestrian crossings and bus stops.
0: Yeah. Yeah, I know that when scooters first became a problem around the country, people said they shouldn't be on the footpaths. And I used to think, well, you don't really want young people on the roads, but footpaths are for walking. And the more I see the great abundance of scooters everywhere, and as Calvin said, they're often lying across the path of your path, so that becomes a problem too, doesn't it?
15: I've wiped myself out a few times on badly parked scooters blocking the footpaths.
0: Mm. Yeah, it's not pretty. I actually quite like the It's weird. I love the fact that as everything goes electric, everything becomes quieter. I quite like that. But then I've been in a car park situation with a hybrid car that I was driving, and because it was slow speed, the hybrid was working, not the electric part was working, not the combustion engine. And an elderly couple walking across the car park got angry with me because they got a fright. And I thought, well, if I'd tooted, you would also have filled your pants, so what was I supposed to do? But the silence can be, whoa, you know, oh, I didn't see that, didn't hear, whoa, you know, watch out. You can actually, with electric vehicles, you can actually buy some kind of an upgrade thing which makes them, that gives them a sound at low speed, and you can choose the sound of the car you want it to sound like. Isn't that weird? Weird, weird, weird. Good on you, Wesley. Thank you. Roman, what do you call a cyclist who can't stop telling jokes? A psychopath. A psychopath. A psychopath. That's quite good, actually. Is it good? I think it's not bad. Not a bad joke. Thank you. 14-1. Hi there, Terry.
16: G'day. How are you?
0: Good, Terry.
16: just from your previous caller, reminded me of a situation that I had in a car park in a mall on the North Shore of Auckland a few weeks ago now. And I was returning my trolley, as a good citizen does, to the trolley parking. And a vehicle came around the corner on the wrong side of the, well, I suppose you call it a road, and knocked me over. And I ended up underneath the vehicle. And it was very, very scary because he then decided to reverse off me. And I thought, oh, my God, he's going to run over me again.
0: Mm.
16: However, he didn't.
0: That's horrific.
16: Yeah. And my saviour was a young guy with a baby, a child, who was standing opposite where I was, who yelled and screamed, stop, stop, stop, stop.
0: Mm.
16: And it was only because of him, really, that I didn't literally get run over. But it was a scary thing.
0: Yeah, it would have been terrifying.
16: Very scary thing.
0: I bet. How did you cope with that once it was all over? Were you in a state of shock, or did you just kind of brush it off and move on?
16: I was in shock.
0: Yeah.
16: I was shaking. But the crazy thing is that you cannot hear an electrical vehicle coming towards you. If I had been able to hear that, then maybe I could have dodged him.
0: Yeah. Yes, indeed. Yeah, I know that even with bicycles in Victoria, it's legal, it's the law. You have to have a bell on your bike, which is quite funny, really.
16: Yep.
0: Yeah. Not here, though.
16: And the second one is, we live on a main road on the North Shore, and to turn into our driveway, you need to get into the centre reservation.
0: Mm-hmm.
16: And then you wait, and you wait, and you wait for someone to stop for you. And this particular day, a couple of vehicles stopped, and I thought, oh, thank God. And I started to turn into my driveway. And then there was this almighty bang. And I thought, what the heck is that? Just in time to see a person flying through the air over the bonnet of the car and landing on the pavement.
0: Oh, no.
16: And he was on a scooter. I couldn't see him, because the two vehicles that were on the curbside lane This is four lanes wide, plus the reservation, so five. I couldn't see him at all. And he must have been doing 40 or 50 kilometres an hour because he flew a long way and put a dent in my car.
0: How did that make you feel, though? How did that make you feel once you realised you'd been the perpetrator of that particular incident?
16: Well, I didn't think that I was the perpetrator because he was going so fast.
0: But he wasn't really. If he was doing 40, he was well and truly within the limits.
16: Really?
0: Yeah. Well, they can do 50, can't they, in a 50K zone?
16: Wow.
0: I know. And that's the terrifying thing.
16: That's a problem, surely.
0: I think it's a perception problem, Terry. I think it's a perception problem for us all, is that we look at scooters and we look at bikes and we go, oh, that's cool, that's a bike and a scooter, whatever, I can turn, they'll be going 20 or 30. We misjudge the speeds, I think.
16: But I didn't see them at all.
0: No.
16: Because there were two vans parked on that curbside. Well, not parked, but stopped in the traffic.
0: Yeah, yeah.
16: And so they were much higher than the scooter.
0: Yes.
16: And there was no way I could have seen him. No way.
0: No.
16: And
0: do you know what, though, Terry? This is the problem for me, is that in that situation, I would have done exactly the same thing. Most of us would. Cars have stopped. I can turn, brilliant. And then there's a scooter, maybe even on a proper bike path or a scooter path or an area designated for whatever. And you've got all these different lanes to check now. So when I get cars doing that to me, they brake, they make a gap at an intersection and they flash their lights, they wave you to go across. I pull across slightly and then I'm sticking my head out further to see if there's anything on the inside on that gutter edge coming through like a cyclist or a scooter.
16: Which is exactly what I did.
0: Yeah, exactly. Okay.
16: I only got to the curb when he hit me.
0: Yeah.
16: I didn't get into the driveway, so
0: were the police involved?
16: No.
0: Okay.
16: No.
0: I'm just wondering if they would have said you were at fault.
16: I don't know. I don't know. The guy that was riding the scooter said, look, I'm really sorry, I was going too fast. You know, yada, yada, yada. And, but it's a hell of a shock.
0: Oh, yeah.
16: I think there has to be some sort of rigorous restrictions on speed.
0: Yeah, well, this is the thing. Does there, or do we need to change our mindset? There's two different questions there. Although I would have argued for you in that situation, I would have said, why, if that's a vehicle, and they're not classed as a vehicle, but if they're on the road because they're allowed to be, and those cars had stopped to let you through, legally is that scooter allowed to undercut the cars? That's effectively undertaking, isn't it? If you can paint a picture in your mind about what Terry was just explaining, turning across the traffic, the cars in front have stopped to let him turn across into his driveway, but on the inside of those vehicles comes a scooter. Like, there's too many things to check out now. I'm always reluctant when someone does something courteously that would enable you to go, but effectively if I'm hit, then I'm in the wrong. And I know that sounds weird, but sometimes I just go, no, you go, because if I go and something goes wrong, you're going to say, well, you're not supposed to have gone. The police are going to say, well, what were you doing? Oh, they waved me through. And they'll be saying, oh, no, I didn't. I was picking my nose. I was chewing a fly. 621. Thank you, Terry. 0800 80 1080.
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0: 4-2-1. You can see there'll be lots of stories like this, very similar stories where you're left wondering, am I in the wrong? Was I in the wrong? And the scooter person thinking, oh, shivers. Because you wouldn't do what that scooter did. You would not do that particular manoeuvre in a car because you couldn't. You couldn't squeeze down the gap. You wouldn't do it on a motorbike. Actually, motorbikes often do that whole weavy thing, undertaking like that. I would never undertake like that because any of those cars, if that had been a left-hand turn into a road or even a driveway, any of them could have turned. I never trust a vehicle if it's not indicating. If it's indicating, it's no indication to me that that's what's going to happen. It's a best guess scenario. Because people are so distracted while they're driving, or they just don't drive, they don't care. I'm going to turn, I don't care, I'm going to do whatever I want, you'll just have to work it out. But I do wonder if there's a lot now to become familiar with in terms of speed. The speed of electric everything, bicycles, motorbikes, they're quite cool, those little electric motorbikes. Maybe I should get one. I've always liked the idea of coming into work on one, but then often it's pouring with rain or you're going home in the pouring rain. Oh, you know, I know I'm waterproof, but yeah, I'm getting soft. Hi there, man. What about the age? What age do you have to be to ride these scooters? I saw my niece once and she was 10. She was going really fast, says Sarah. I think when you hire them, there's an age restriction. But in terms of buying them, once it's purchased and in the house, anyone could ride it. Hi, Roman. We've had 5 prime ministers in the past 10 years. Key, English, Ardern, Hipkins, Luxon. Cheers, says Baz. Thank you. Yeah, so we're not too far behind the UK. They've had 6 in 10 years. They've just had the most mad footage. It's still going. It's like America. So Andy Burnham has just arrived into Westminster. He's just arrived into London on a train. He's off in a black cab to Westminster, and there was a throng of photographers photographing him getting into the taxi. Now they've got a helicopter following the taxi to Westminster. How boring. Yes, we're live in London watching him. He's not even the Prime Minister. As he approaches, who cares? It's boring.
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23: In this update, Sir Keir Starmer will resign as Prime Minister of the UK and has already stepped down as leader of the British Labour Party. He called King Charles about his decision and has asked his party's National Executive Council to set out a timetable for finding a successor. Nominations will be open on July 9th and are to be completed before Parliament returns from recess in September. Sir Keir says he will remain Prime Minister until that contest is finished. He says the resignation followed questions about whether he was the best person to lead the country.
24: I accept that answer with good grace. Every decision I've taken has been about putting the country I love first.
23: A Middle East expert suggests the 60 days given to negotiations is likely too short for the US and Iran to reach a final peace deal. Iran's team left talks in Switzerland after Donald Trump posted threats against Iran, but technical talks will continue through the week. The Economist's Greg Karlstrom says the 2015 nuclear deal took 2 years to work out. He says the White House is being more ambitious this time, with claims it will transform the relationship.
25: If that's what you want to do, if this is a fundamental rethink of how these two countries relate to one another, I think you're going to need a lot more than 2 months.
23: Meanwhile, US Vice President J.D. Vance claims Iran has agreed to allow International Atomic Energy Agency nuclear inspectors into the country to monitor its stockpiles. The nuclear issue has been a sticking point during negotiations to end the war in Iran. Police say one person has died after a single vehicle crash on State Highway 45 in South Taranaki's Opunake last week. Emergency services were called to the scene about 4:30pm last Thursday, where the sole occupant died shortly after. The Greens won't say if it is calculated how many wealthy people will leave New Zealand because of its wealth tax. The party's tax package includes taxing the super-rich 2.5% on net assets above $10 million. Co-leader Chloe Swarbrick says threats of wealth taxes pushing out wealthy people haven't been realised in other constituencies. But she says it's more likely many will instead find ways to change their behaviour.
26: As I think we all both well know, incredibly wealthy people have a network of accountants and lawyers that they can use to engage in effectively tax avoidance.
23: An urgent appeal to save decades of unique Kiwi tech artefacts. Charity Techvana says its 40-foot museum storage container sprang a severe leak after an impromptu youth party on top late last year. Chair Mark Barlow says it would be tragic to lose the Kiwi-made game consoles and computer tech found nowhere else in the world. He says to save it, the trust needs $5,000 to relocate it by Friday.
27: What we really need is just a space where we can unpack it and stop the damage that's occurring.
23: In sport, the Hurricanes wingers have won the race to Dave Rennie's first All Blacks selection and created a precedent in the process. Fehifa Nianga-Nofo and Josh Morby, who scored 34 tries between them in the super season, have both made the cut for the nation's championship. It comes with Nianga-Nofo still under contract to Newcastle Red Bulls after this year at this stage. Usually players heading abroad, especially uncapped ones, aren't selected, but Rennie says the Canes speedster warranted selection.
28: Well, what we know is he's available until November. So, you know, we've picked him on that basis. Obviously, with a guy like, say, Caleb Tangitao, who is unavailable, you know, so we're not blocking the path of a good young kid coming through. So, he deserves it.
23: Fineonga Norfolk says he can't say whether he wants to stay.
3: I'll leave that to my agent. I trust that he's going to deal with what's best for me.
23: Attacker Ben Old has gone nuts at the referee for a non-call in the All Whites 3-1 loss to Egypt at Football's World Cup. Old was clipped by an Egyptian who then stood on his groin, ripping his underwear and shorts. The foul wasn't given, and the Pharaohs scored straight afterwards, leaving Old gutted. But he's at least happy his family jewels are still intact.
4: It's better. I was worried in the moment. It was a very sharp pain, but it's all fine. Been checked with the doctor.
23: New Zealand has one last pool match against Belgium. That's news and sport. I'm Emily Ansell.
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0: News Talk ZB, Weather Watch 24-7 for Tuesday, June 23rd for Northland. Isolated showers today from this afternoon. Turning to rain by this evening, possibly heavy and thundery about the northern coast overnight. Auckland to Taranaki, cloud increases, a few showers in Auckland, spreading elsewhere by this afternoon. Coromandel, the Bay of Plenty, including the central high country, mostly cloudy. Occasional rain for Coromandel, possibly heavy as well, spreading elsewhere from later on this morning. Gisborne to Wairarapa, also Whanganui to Wellington, mainly fine, a few showers north of Tolaga Bay, and then cloud increases everywhere this afternoon with a possible late shower. Nelson and Westland, cloudy periods, a few showers about and south of Grey, gradually spreading elsewhere. Marlborough to Southland, except Stewart Island, fine with early frosts, fog patches persisting in central Otago, late high cloud. Fiordland and Stewart Island, showers turning to rain later on, and the Chatham Islands, cloudy periods. The warmest place, Waikawau Bay, 15, and the coolest is now Mosgiel, on -2.8.
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0: Shivers, that is cold, isn't it? -2.8. Yeah, for the lovely area of Mosgiel. Morning to you. The free phone number to get stuck in, 0800 80 1080. When you text, it does cost a small amount, 9292 for that. And my email, roman@newstalkzb.co.nz.

0: 8:01 this Tuesday, June the 23rd, as Sir Keir Starmer effectively announcing his resignation, and Andy Burnham, who's thought to become the next Prime Minister, that's yet to be substantiated, really, but it looks the most likely outcome, doesn't it? Andy Burnham, in a black cab, he's got out of the train, he's arrived in London, heading for Westminster, and the media following him with a helicopter as well. It's the kind of thing you'd see on American television. Is that a bit cynical of me? Who cares? He's in the cab and what? Okay, let's follow the cab. It doesn't really make for riveting television, although London from the air looks beautiful. All the lovely platanous trees all in their full grandeur. A very sunny day there. So, the latest breaking news on that is that Andy Burnham will be sworn in as the, well, it says as a member of parliament. So the whole Prime Minister thing is still yet to be officiated. It's a long, slow process, no doubt. It can't be that long or too slow. But you might not have heard that news if you've just got close to the radio in the last few hours. Sir Keir Starmer resigning as the Prime Minister of Great Britain. And Andy Burnham thought to be his successor. All right, so there's that. We were talking about e-scooters and just how good, bad, ugly, whatever. It depends on your point of view. And I'm sure there are plenty of people, just like there are with cars, who are useless. Others are brilliant. Many would take all the precautions they could to do things right. The trouble with the e-scooters is that there aren't really any laws. Apart from not being able to ride in bus lanes, and there's a couple of other things off. Apart from that, you can pretty much do what you want. You're not allowed in designated cycle lanes. A lot of them are because they probably feel safe there. So that's a big no-no. And they're not allowed in bus lanes. Well, motorbikes use them as well. But they have a number plate. Scooters don't. Given the speed that a scooter can do, given what they can do, which is almost the same as any car in a 50k zone, do you think they should be registered? Or is that just going to make it expensive and people will give up trying to do the right thing, riding bikes, using e-scooters and just get back in their cars again? I don't know. If you're an expert on e-scooters and what you think should happen, the crux to it basically is the horse has bolted, and because of the deaths we've had and some pretty horrific injuries, at some point, they're going to bring in legislation, aren't they? So there's that. Now, for people in Wellington, I do feel for you. If you know the Aro Valley in Wellington, it's a really lovely historic area, very, very early colonial buildings. And Holloway Road is quite a famous road in the Aro Valley. There's very interesting houses up there, built on all sorts of weird angles to fit into the sections. Very historic. And very bold with the colour schemes. There's yellows and bright blues and oranges, and it actually looks amazing. It's a great road. Although at the moment, a lot of people in Holloway Road will be up and around, not because they want to be, but because the road is being ripped up with the disruptive roadworks for the waterworks going on under the road and the footpaths. A lot of them are absolutely beside themselves. They're not sleeping, as you can imagine. It's a long process. The pipes are 100 years old. And one resident on the steeply walled valley street, you can imagine all the sound just reverberating around that small, tight little community, Holloway Road in the Aro Valley. The only way they can escape the noise is by wearing earmuffs over their headphones. And that's when they're watching TV. I don't imagine there'll be a lot of sleep going on. Although, another person living in Holloway Road says that the water supplier, they've agreed to fund alternative accommodation after a very rough first week of those works going ahead. So I really feel for you. And this is going to be indicative of lots of parts of Wellington. This is going to be going on and on and on for too many decades now. Successive councils have just forgotten what they were there to do. And now you, in residents suburbs like Holloway Road, suburbs like Arrow Valley, you're paying the price. And I know what that's like. I know it's like to have no sleep. It happened again last night for me, but it's just because I'm in an apartment block and I've got some idiots for neighbours. I've got the miniature hobbit upstairs who stomps around. I've got the Himalayan operatic mountain goat next door who talks like a... Well, she talks like a goat that's been shot and wounded. It's very loud. It's quite raucous. It's almost like screaming. Anyway, that's not the same as putting up with roadworks noises, I can imagine. So I do feel for you in Wellington if you're being disrupted in your life, the lack of sleep as the roadworks go on through the night. That work is scheduled to take place over 22 nights. And the residents there have been told the noisiest tasks will be finished ahead of 11 p.m. each night. Now, it doesn't sound too bad. At least you're going to get some sleep. I often don't get sleep at all beforehand, before I come to work. What disrupts you in your sleep? And it might be ongoing roadworks. It could be some kind of a construction site, which doesn't really work in with people doing shift work. Most allocations for work through the night, like what's happening in Wellington, is done for people who sleep through the night. What about shift workers? No one really seems to care. So tell me about what you've had to put up with in your life or in recent years when it comes to this kind of stuff. Building sites, roadworks, water, pipe stuff, sewerage, all that stuff has to be done sometime. 0800 80 1080 and 9292 is the text. Welcome to you, Craig.
1: Good evening. How's it going? Oh, sorry, this morning.
0: Yeah, good.
1: Yeah, a couple of things was, you know a little bit about Hamilton, you know the hill that comes down towards the hospital.
0: Yes.
1: Just recently I was in a friend's car and they'd stopped either side of an intersection, a road going off the left-hand side so people could turn into the road and pull out of the road. And a guy was coming down the hill in the e-scooter going real flat down there and a person turned into that road and they hit the bonnet of their car, flew over the bonnet, over the road, landed on the grass verge. He did it like a barrel roll, stood up and put his hands in the air and it was watching like an Olympic event. He was asking for like a score out of the judges type thing.
0: Well, he was okay.
1: But he was okay. He rolled over, hit the ground and back up and hands in the air as if I'm okay. And everyone was, a lot of people in the cars in front of me were clapping like as if he was,
0: wow,
1: you know, some sort of score. But what I did find quite interesting was on the Auckland motorway and I'd stopped to let a car merge from the middle lane to the outside lane. Because we were at a stop, so I thought I'll let him in because he wanted to go into that lane, stop. As he pulled across, he got rear-ended by a motorbike coming up between the two lanes of cars, as they do. And it's like, I don't know, I didn't actually see what happened with that. I just carried on, he pulled over to the left-hand side of the road, but I sort of wonder what rules they have to abide to shooting up in the middle of the lanes and like that. Because you're not really, if you're not paying attention, you don't think about looking for a vehicle coming up between the two rows of cars.
0: No.
1: Yeah, not too certain about what goes on with that one. But,
0: well, they're not. In theory, if you're on the road, you have to obey the road code, regardless of what you are or who you are.
1: Well, that's what I thought. I thought would have to stop and time the vehicle. But as far as noise goes, I had a real interesting one a few years ago. I was staying at a friend's place because my place was getting worked on, and they decided to rip up the main road right next to them with those machines to go through and sort of like a rotary hoe type thing. So you had to endure that for about 3 days because they're putting in a new pedestrian crossing. They did all that. But the only problem now is you have to sleep with your windows closed because if you have your windows open during summertime, all you hear is a beep, beep, beep, beep from the pedestrian crossing the entire time through the night.
0: Oh.
1: Yeah, that little beeper makes a sound when there's no one pushing the button. It just does that constantly through the entire night. And it's just like, he's almost certain to go there with a hammer and give the thorough good thrashing. But we'll bring up the council about it and go, oh, there's nothing we can do about it. It's like, well, it's just really annoying. So I can understand those people with the power thing. Like where I am now, they redid the road recently. Now they put like an expansion strip in the road or whatever in it. Nighttime, you hear cars going click, click, click, click, click across the...
0: I do know that people who've had trouble with flashing lights or street lights with their bedrooms facing a street, they've obviously had a word to somebody because you'll see those metal deflectors on the light to push the light away from their house. Have you seen those?
1: Yeah. Well, down from me is the Wairi Expressway, which sort of goes from right around one side of Hamilton around the other side. And there's a retirement home right next to the intersection there. And what they've actually done then is... I think it's after 10 o'clock at night, the street lights in that section of the expressway turn off.
0: Mm.
1: So they're not lighting up their retirement home into the windows of the houses. It must have been some sort of thing they'd put in to get a concession to put the road there. So, yeah, it's quite funny. It turns off at 10 and comes on again in the wee hours of the morning. But yeah, I feel for those people with the... I think, wasn't there a thing a while ago where they're putting up a new pipe thing down by Green Lane or whatever, and part of the road's closed down and some of the shops are finding it hard to get people to come into the store, so...
0: Well, that's the story of Auckland at the moment with the City Rail Link, the CRL. The businesses that just lost business over the last, 10 years or so? Incredible. Is it 10 years? Maybe 8 years. Cheers, Craig. Thank you. I was a bit thrown by the line on the screen that said Andy Burnham to be sworn in as an MP. I thought he was an MP. He's more likely than anything to become the next Prime Minister. Andrew Murray Burnham, a British politician who has been the Member of Parliament for Makerfield since 2026. A Labour co-op member, he's currently a candidate for the 2026 Labour Party leadership election. He was the mayor of Greater Manchester from 2017 to 2026 and served as an MP for Lee from 2001 until 2017. He's 56, born the 7th of January 1970. Could it be what the UK needs? Is it? Well, it clearly is what's what they want. From within the corridors of power. Horrible situation to be in for Sir Keir Starmer, but you know, the writing's been on the wall for a while, hasn't it? Be careful who you associate with, all that stuff. Andy Burnham, get used to that name. That will be the name you will be hearing in the next few days, the new British Prime Minister, unless something really weird happens, but that is the case. They've stopped following his taxi, thank God. That's really very American, isn't it? We've got a helicopter. We're crossing live to the helicopter. Hello there, Barry in the helicopter. Yes, it's Barry here. I'm in the helicopter. What can you see, Barry? Oh, I can see a black taxi. Oh, thanks for that. Anything else to add? No? What, nothing? Well, no, it's a black taxi. Oh, that was brilliant. We'll come back live to the helicopter when things get more exciting. How stupid. Why do people want to watch a black cab with a potential Prime Minister on his way to Westminster? That's weird. 21 past one.
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0: 24 past 1 here through till 5 this morning. Hi, Roman. I'm on holiday in Passau, Germany. Oh, nice. Always listen to you and love your show. Listening through iHeartRadio. 30 degrees here. She's very warm. And you text that at 12 minutes past 3 in the evening for you. Greetings to you and New Zealand. Cheers, says Jenny. Good on you, Jenny. What took you to that particular part of Germany? Was it just a whim or did you have a reason for going there? I'm always nosy about why people choose to go to certain places. Oh, by the way, you know that Japan's as cheap as chips, right? Well, that's changed. Well, it hasn't. Hang on, I was going to grab that story. I wasn't going to go to this now, but I'll just mention it because I did, because of Jenny's Germany text. So getting into Japan, you need a visa to get in. And from the 1st of July, a visa is going to go up quite considerably, actually. So it used to cost about 33 New Zealand dollars for a visa, and now it's going to cost 162. I don't know that will put a lot of people off. 33 New Zealand dollars for a visa, and now it's going to cost 162. I don't know that will put a lot of people off. If you're planning to go to

0: pipes up with little signs saying tourists are not welcome down this area. But yeah, Japan is still quite the hot potato for a lot of people. Hi there, Carlton.
1: Morning.
0: Morning.
1: Talking about traffic, 1970s, there used to be separate traffic and general policing.
0: Mm.
1: The guy in charge of traffic said, I can reduce lots and lots and lots of accidents with one simple thing. I'd like to see your indicator light before I see your brake lights.
0: Mm.
1: And I thought that was genius.
0: Yeah.
1: No?
0: It's right. It's very much a case of it should not be this is what I'm doing. It's this is what I want to do, isn't it? It's an indication of what you're going to do.
1: Yeah.
0: Hopefully. Mm.
1: Simple, isn't it?
0: Yeah, you'd think so, but so many people don't bother using them, even changing lanes on a motorway.
1: Well, it's something you can actually try yourself when you're driving.
0: Mm.
1: Think to yourself, did I put my foot on the brake before I did the indicator?
0: Yeah.
1: I've caught myself out, and I know this. And I still do it.
0: Yes, I think the indication... what is it they say, 3 seconds before you make the manoeuvre? But, yeah, you put it on too soon and then people waiting on side streets think you're turning down that side street and you're not. So you've got to get it all right, don't you? It's all a question of timing.
1: That's true. Things have changed since the 70s, but there
0: you go. Yeah, that's right. Yeah. Well, do you reckon it would be worth going back to the separate traffic police?
1: Ooh. Now, I'd never considered that. I think there's actually a culture of that, isn't there, in the general policing now?
0: Yeah, there are specific, the trucking ones with their overalls and their leather boots up to their knees. I don't know what they call them, but I don't know.
1: Isn't there different colours for the people who do the traffic policing to general policing?
0: I don't know. I thought the cars were basically that green and blue patchwork thing to match them with the rest of the world. All the police cars generally look the same now, don't they?
1: Blue and yellow for traffic, and I can't remember what it is for. I think it might be blue and red for general.
0: Oh, really?
1: Yeah, I think so. I know there's a colour difference.
0: Well, I haven't seen a blue and red. Okay, well, we'll see what other people have to say about that, Carlton. That's quite interesting. I don't know. Do we have police that only do traffic? Because that's weird. Isn't it? Isn't that what we had back in the old days? Are there police that only do traffic? I'm not talking about the squad that does the trucks. You come round the corner and they're there at a weighbridge. And they've got the overalls and the boots on. Not really sure what that's all about, but it's not like they're going to examine your grease nipples, is it? 28 past 1, 0800 80 1080. 9292 to text. Roman, I would rather watch the cat at number 10 lick its paw. I'm glad you said paw. It would be more entertaining than listening to British politics, says Sonia. Okay, not for you. Good morning, Roman. Israel is not going to be happy losing their puppet at Prime Minister level in England. Let's hope they have nothing over the next man, always a man, as they are easier to blackmail. Whereas they just demonise the women to get rid of them quickly. Easy to see if you see right through their agenda. Keir Starmer obviously couldn't live with their upcoming devious plans, war and death, says Aaron. Hi, Roman. It's not American to over-highlight these worldly happenings. It's the owners of the said media who direct from the top. Who owns the media in the world? What? I think it's very American to want to follow something with a helicopter. How is that not American? They've always done that. They've almost sensationalised car chases. Police versus car, all that kind of stuff. But to watch a black cab going from a train station to Westminster with the next Prime Minister? Boring. How is that good television? He's nearly there. Ooh. He's... closer now. Oh. Oh, thank you, Mike. Mike says New Zealand citizens do not need a visa for a holiday to enter Japan. Aha, that's good. So the story that I found, where did I find that story?

0: Oh, yeah, it was in the BBC. So we've got a closer economic friendly, you know, bit of a bum grab thing. Well, no, what do you call it? Like a hug. No, what do you call it when you're friendly with another country? Amorous. No, I don't know. So Japan has implemented a fivefold increase in their visas. Oh, actually, Mike, you might be wrong. It says for all foreigners. Doesn't say except New Zealanders. Now, what makes you say we don't need a visa? Have you just been? This is brand new news. Japan has implemented a fivefold increase to visa fees for all foreigners, marking the first price hike in nearly 50 years. And that happens from the 1st of July, unless we are exempt. If you've been there recently, let me know. In terms of yen, it's gone from 3,000 to 15,000 yen. So 33 New Zealand dollars to about 162 New Zealand dollars. First time since 1978. I wonder why they've been so lapsed with that. Mind you, look at us being lapsed with laws with vaping and scooters and all the stuff that's creeping up, like even AI. Incredible to think that a couple of years ago, no one was really talking about AI, and now it's all everywhere. It's all encompassing everything, potential job losses. It's just incredible. We seem to love innovation, and then we go, that doesn't look good. 2822. Hi there, man. In Wellington, we have highway patrol cars. They are red and blue, just like Carlton said. And police blue cars. And yes, they are designated traffic cars still. When did this change? Cheers, says Tracy. So that move away from the Ministry of Transport and the police, and now we seem to have merged them both. Is that what's happened? If you're a police officer, do you go to work and they say, oh, today you're doing traffic duty, or are you always a traffic policeman? I'd be quite interested to know about that. I have to ask, the next time I go through checkpoints all the time between here and home in the middle of Auckland, you can imagine, you come up over a rise, it's like you're coming into like a Christmas tree convention. Sometimes there are so many lights flashing on both sides of the road. It's like, wow, it's a pop-up disco. Oh, hang on, no, it's not. No, it's a checkpoint. 2722 0800 80 1080 ZB the text.
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0: 2522, very soon is the headline. Very soon, Andy Burnham will be sworn in as MP. So he has been an MP, he's been a mayor. They're all coming in now. The House of Representatives, that'll be the House of Commons. Not the House of Lords. The House of Commons, they're all filing in now. I don't know if he's in there yet or not, but I'm just watching some live some live coverage. Right, okay, I don't even know if that's exciting or not. It's probably almost as exciting as watching a helicopter following a black cab. So there's various people standing in front of some kind of a statute they're reading and raising their hand and going and taking their place. Yeah, it's jam-packed, the House of Commons. There'll be a day in history for them, 2 years. Sir Keir Starmer was Prime Minister. Mm-hmm. Alan Greenspan, the architect of modern American economies, has died at the age of 100, by the way. That's a good age, isn't it? He looked pretty good for 100. Looked like nothing had fallen off. He looks like he's in one piece. Yeah, so that big news, the big news really, apart from the warfare, the big news out of the UK is that Sir Keir Starmer has resigned as the UK Prime Minister as Andy Burnham confirms the bid to replace him. Excited by that? No, I didn't think so. But it is the news. Roman, I've never seen a helmet attached to an e-scooter that comes with the scooter. Riders would bring their own, says Christine. No, I think you'll find it's actual council law for the companies to provide the helmets. They don't seem to last that well. If you ever see someone on a hired scooter wearing a helmet, it's a very rare thing. They generally don't have them because someone threw it in the local creek or left it on the berm or they've got it hanging on the handlebars because they don't want to ruin their hairdo. They'd rather lose their teeth. Quite strange, isn't it? Hi, Roman. I saw three teenage girls riding on one e-scooter and they were going at quite a speed. My nephew fell off on his personal e-scooter and broke his arm. He had to have an operation to get metal pins, says Elizabeth. Ooh. Hi, Roman. If they get degloved... Oh, no, stop that. Isn't that word... Ooh, just the visual of degloving. If they get degloved, they will know the consequences of riding like a meerkat on speed. That's a good description. As for vape shops, lit and seedy looking. Well, some of them are quite bright and appealing looking, actually. I think it's I don't know. Why people thought vaping would be safe as an alternative to smoking is mad, says Sonia. Yeah, well, it's biting people in the bum now. Hi, Roman. I had a guy on an electric skateboard slam into the side of my car. He was on a busy road going at least 40 km, texting, I might add. His phone went flying. The damage done to the side of my car was caused by his body. The skateboard went straight underneath it. Cheers, says Sue. You would have felt sick. That would be a horrible, you know, the impact of someone at 40 km an hour, going from 40 km an hour to not moving at all. That's huge. In walks Andy Burnham. And it looks like most people in the House of Commons are grinning as he's signing a great big fancy old book and he had to do some kind of a swearing in thing. He looks pretty happy. So the news channels are showing that live at the moment. Andy Burnham being sworn in as a British MP. Hi there, Roman. I miss your videos that you had on Facebook from Pat. Oh, okay. Thank you, Pat. I don't miss doing them. I don't miss social media. There's not one day that's gone past that I miss social media. We had a lot of fun making those videos. I do have to say, Pat, so I do apologize for sounding so callous. But it really wasn't for me. No. Hey, morning, Roman. The reason e-scooters don't need to pay ACC is because motorcyclists are paying it for them at $900 a year to ride your motorcycle with a helmet with full safety gear. Thanks, says Steve. Yeah, wow. I know, right? Motorcyclists really being hammered with the ACC. What about these e-scooters? If you're able to go the same speed or faster than a car in a 50 km zone on a scooter that you have purchased, why shouldn't it be registered? I guess the question then is, well, what about the ones you're just hiring? Well, they could be registered as well, couldn't they? Doesn't there have to be more recompense from the e-scooter type fraternity for the costs of ACC? I don't know. Are we just going to be talking about taking more tax, which seems to be becoming, it's bubbling up as the big one for the election, isn't it? Which party's going to be brave enough to take the most tax from people? Or silly enough to not adjust the tax system and expect us to afford everything still? 0800 80 1080. Morning, Roman. The reason e-scooters... Oh, yeah, no, I've just read that, haven't I? Roman, the rented scooters are governed, restricted to 24 kilometres per hour, says Chris. Yeah, and slower when they're on the footpath. So when they're on the footpath, I think it's down to 15, which is still way too quick. You imagine being hit. There you are. You walk out of the shop. You're just about to untie your poodle from the lamppost and you collected by something solid moving at 24 k's an hour. That's going to hurt. And your poodle won't survive that. Roman, before we work on artificial intelligence, why don't we do something about natural stupidity? Says Ross. Oh, that's very good, Ross. I quite like that. They get assigned on the day, says the text. That's in reference to the police. They get assigned on the day. I can imagine it being quite nice, apart from, you know, like hiding behind a flax bush with your speed radar with a packet of cheese and Marmites, as opposed to actually going door to door trying to chase drug dealers or something. Don't know. So is that the case? You don't know what you're doing until you... Life is like a box of chocolates. You don't know what you're doing until you get to the police station. Wow, okay. All right, I'll take your word for it. 1822 0800 80 1080. Let's go.
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0: Great to have you along this morning, 16:22. I don't know if there's any more chat in the... It's early, very early doors, as they say in the UK, with Andy Burnham being sworn in and confirming that he will run to replace the Prime Minister and become leader of the Labour Party. I'm just looking through the headlines on that. There's nothing more I can tell you. There's a lot of repetition. Thank goodness they're not showing the black cab driving through London anymore. How silly was that? All right. The other thing too was living in an environment where you've got constant noise. I do. And when there's peace and quiet, it's normally a Sunday. If it's a Sunday and it's raining, it's like I live in a village. But apart from that, it's like I'm in a funny farm, all sorts of noises all the time. And I do feel sorry for the people of Holloway Road in Wellington in Arrow Valley. If you're not familiar with that part of town, it's worth going and having a look. The next time you're in Wellington, even as a tourist, go up the Arrow Valley, grab yourself a coffee. There's a lovely bakery. There's a lovely cafe. It's where the famous Arrow video store used to be. That's no longer there. And then you keep going up, you go up and up and up. It's a shortcut. You can go from there up into Kalbin or down from Kalbin into the Aro Valley. But then you get to Holloway Road. There's a couple of roads, and Holloway Road is a famous little road. Beautiful architecture, bright coloured homes, like duck egg blue, bright yellow, orange. And you think, that sounds hideous. In fact, those colours were very, very popular in the Victorian and even in the Elizabethan type era. They weren't shy of colours. And at the moment, people are losing a lot of sleep as the 100-year-old wastewater pipes in the area get replaced. And some people being offered alternative accommodation. That's what I should ask my body corporate for. Can I go and live somewhere else? Oh, yeah, sure. For how long? Forever? No. Oh, okay. Thought I'd ask. I would imagine for many people in that part, it'll be quite confronting because it is quite a quiet little valley. The work is scheduled to take place over 22 nights. And the loudest noise should be done by 11 p.m. each night. You can imagine how frazzled you would be because that's the loudest noise by 11. But there'll be work going through the night. One or two people wearing earmuffs over headphones and things so they can just hear their TV. Probably going to bed with all sorts of things shoved in their ears. There are more works in the pipeline. Huh. Oh, very good. They're very pleased with the progress they're making, but there's lots more work to come. This is one of the first projects of night works across Aro Valley. And so having had those teething issues and being able to work through them, it does mean that for projects going on in the future, hopefully we'll have a better process for communicating with residents and trying to find assistance for them if needed. On and on it will go all around. It won't just be Wellington. Have you ever thought to ask your local council in your local village, suburb, how old the pipes are? It could be a bit confronting for you. These works in cities do have to be done at night, so I do feel for those people losing sleep, having to shove thingamajiggies, what do you call them? Those little foam things in your ears. I put those little foam things in. I started using those years ago, and then they start to hurt. It's like, oh, no, what's going on there? That's weird. After a couple of hours, you're pulling them out again. I do like the Bose sleep buds, though. Even after a few hours, they get a bit weird in your ears as well, but that's how I sleep in the afternoons. I get about an hour and a half. I go into a deep sleep with the white noise going. It just cuts out everything. And it's brilliant. Unless the screaming goat next door gets animated with a phone call or the overweight hobbit upstairs decides to stomp around. I've never known someone who can stomp. Why would you stomp? I think it's because you're an idiot, basically, but there you go. 12-2-2. Hi, Roman. We called Holloway Road Holiday Road when I was growing up in Wellington. Cheers, says Bridget. Oh, so you know it. My eldest daughter was in a flat not far from Holloway Road when she first started at university in Wellington. Hi there, Roman. You're the only announcer that makes me openly laugh. Thank you. Went to sleep early just to wake up for a laugh. Oh, good. Hope you're not laughing at everything I say. Hi, Roman. Common knowledge. Oh, no. Stop it. That's just weird. No, you've gone too far there, Aaron. You might want to just have a rest with your texts for a while. You're deep and dark down the conspiracy theory tunnel there. Right. Hi there, man. New Zealanders do not need a visa from Japan. I've just got back with my two grandsons. I checked with the embassy before we went and AI, unless they've changed it today. Ah, okay. Yeah, the BBC story says all foreigners, which is pretty conclusive, isn't it? But if you've just been and you haven't had to pay for a visa, so maybe we do have an exemption for Japan. Thank you for that. Hi there, Roman. We just got back from 5 weeks in London last night. Oh, you lucky thing. I went up for the Chelsea Flower Show. Very hot up there. Did it affect the flowers? Was it better or worse for the flowers? I did the UK Parliament tour and the House of Commons where you see them debating. It's very small. The Brits didn't want Keir Starmer, so no surprise with Andy Burnham. Thank you. I think I've caught up on every single text. I have. That's a first. I'm on top of it. It's like, you know, getting your housework done. Brilliant. Whew. Keep those coming, though. Don't be shy. On 9292, if you'd like to send one through, my email is roman@newstalkzb.co.nz. And I'm just looking at that now. The inbox is clear. Good time to call. 0800 80 10 80 922.
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0: 722. So Andy Burnham has been sworn in as the MP for somewhere. To loud cheers, loud and supportive cheers across the benches. A very popular choice by all accounts. He bowed his head several times as he made his way through the chamber. Three sets of stopping and bowing. I guess that's what? One for each side of the house and one for the speaker. That'd be right, wouldn't it? He was grinning as he was greeted by supportive MPs. He's a Catholic, actually, which is quite interesting. He then had a very friendly exchange with the Speaker of the House of Commons, Lindsay Hoyle, as he officially becomes the MP for Makerfield. And the next step will be to become Prime Minister. I thought Sir Keir Starmer spoke well, but what was he supposed to say? Anything snide would have sounded negative and, you know, he would have been full of regrets if he'd said horrible things, but he's doing everything he can for a smooth exchange of power. Whatever power you have as the leader of the party. Now, just so the reason why we were talking about e-scooters isn't because I had trouble with an e-scooter. It's because of a death over the weekend. A Christchurch man has been killed in the early hours of Sunday morning. That's at least the fourth serious e-scooter incident in the past year alone. I don't know what the total is since they've come to fruition, but it's pretty high. And I don't know if it's because of the lack of laws, the lack of understanding, the lack of comprehension of the speed they can go to and what happens when you come off. And that incident occurred at 10 past midnight, early on Sunday morning, Antigua Street, near the Bourke Street intersection in Christchurch. He received serious injuries, was taken to hospital, but despite the best efforts of medical professionals, he died in hospital. It sounds horrific. It doesn't say what happened. But yeah. Oh, he'd probably been at the league. Was the league on Saturday or Sunday? He was wearing a light coloured jacket over a New Zealand Warriors top, blue jeans and sneakers. Just horrific. horrific. And who knows, even if he'd been wearing all the safety gear and doing everything properly, which he may have been, in terms of the road coat, I don't know that the situation would have been any different. People make mistakes. People are very distracted when they're driving. But it doesn't help. You know exactly what it's like when you're looking at a scooter and you think, what the heck's going on here? On the wrong side of the road, honing it into oncoming traffic. I don't know what that's all about. But then I have to have that double take when I'm on a footpath and they're coming towards me. I'm thinking, well, I'm going to keep left. I've always treated a footpath like a road. People who do that kind of, you know, the New Zealand tango. Whoops, sorry. Ha, no, you go. Whoops. Oh. Next thing, you're almost dancing with each other. Just keep left. And it's a problem with tourism because a lot of tourists drive on the other side, so they naturally walk on the other side of the footpath into you. But that can't be the thing with scooters. And for those that own, if you own your own electric scooter, they can go, can't they? Is yours well lit up? Do you have all the safety gear? Do you have the helmet, the proper motorbike gear? You'd want all of that, wouldn't you? Well, I would. And you'd feel sick if you hit one. So I think the thing is, with whether it's a cyclist, someone mentioned an electric skateboard, which I think is almost just as hazardous as anything else because you've got the remote control in your hand. That person said the skateboarder was texting. Once a skateboard stops, you keep moving at 40 k's an hour, it's never going to look good. Electric skateboards, scooters, there are electric motorbikes now. They're quite small and they can be quite big. But I think there's going to be at some point a need to have a look at everything again, whether it's just council by council or, you know, local bylaws or central government saying, no, we need to actually put some laws in place here and we need to make it an offence to be doing certain things on scooters. At the moment, it's kind of this laissez-faire, oh, you know, do what you want, carte blanche, yeah, loving it, oh, yeah, yeah, do it, you know. And they are in the bike lanes as well, which is weird. So there's that as well. 0800 80 1080. As well as the noise when you've got construction going on around you. Not so bad, but still annoying if it's during the day and you don't work shift work. But can you imagine, if you've never done shift work, can you imagine going home, all you want to do is literally control, alt, delete, crash. You want to turn your brain off and go to sleep. And the next thing, g'day old barrier, bring the digger over. You know, think, oh no, no, no. And if you've got nowhere else to go, that's horrific. So I am feeling for the people of Holloway Road in the RO Valley. If that's you, if you're in the RO Valley area, sitting up, staring at a cup of cocoa, watching the roadworks, let me know how long that's going to go on for. It's going on for 22 days, but how long is your lack of sleep going on for?
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23: In this update, Sir Keir Starmer will resign as UK Prime Minister to make way for a successor. He gave an emotional speech in front of 10 Downing Street last night. Starmer touted achievements in reforming the Labour Party and the UK, but said many had been asking if he was the best person to lead the country forward. Sir Keir says he set in motion an orderly process for change.
1: I will ask the National Executive Committee of the Labour Party to set out a timetable with nominations opening on the 9th of July and completed by the summer recess.
23: He says he will remain Prime Minister until then. The just-departed Mayor of Manchester, Andy Burnham, has returned to Parliament via a by-election and is widely viewed as a front-runner for the race. Prime Minister Chris Luxon says the coalition government is stable, but the different parties also disagree on many things. Speaking at National's annual conference in the weekend, campaign chair Simeon Brown likened New Zealand First and ACT to children, characterising National as the parent keeping the peace. Luxon says he was trying to make the case for why people should vote for National. He says they'll need to find a way to work with whatever result comes out of election night.
5: I'm not prepared to go lose great ministers like Mark Mitchell or Erica Stanford or something and concede those positions around a ministerial table to someone from New Zealand First or ACT.
23: Triple murderer Lauren Dickerson will be challenging her convictions 7 months before becoming eligible for parole. Rosie Leishman reports.
6: Dickerson serving an 18-year sentence for murdering her three daughters, a 6-year-old and 2-year-old twins, in their Timaru home in 2021. She admitted killing the children, but claimed she was so mentally unwell she couldn't be held criminally responsible. Dickerson's case is set for 3 days in Wellington's Court of Appeal next February.
23: Dickerson is eligible for parole from September 19th, 2027. And a person's been critically injured in an alleged assault at a Christchurch military camp early on Saturday, with two men arrested. Detective Inspector Craig Farrant says two men were due in Christchurch District Court yesterday, charged with wounding with intent to do grievous bodily harm. He says police aren't seeking anybody else and are working closely with the Defence Force. A 50-year-old man is before the courts after police found more than 800 cannabis plants at a rural fielding property. Last Thursday, police carried out a search warrant on Farrison Road. Detective Sergeant Joe Salisbury says officers also found substantial quantities of dried cannabis and a significant amount of cash. The man is due to reappear in Palmerston North District Court in 3 weeks, charged with cultivating cannabis and with possession of cannabis for supply. In sport, a kid from Frankfurt has been named an All Black in fielding. Blues loose forward Anton Segner is one of four uncapped players in the All Black squad for the nation's championship tests. Segner, who came to New Zealand alone as a teenager, says he rung his parents yesterday after a call from coach Dave Rennie.
7: After that, mum, dad and my brothers, they couldn't go back to sleep. They were pretty excited, but I still got up at, I think it's 2 a.m. in Germany now, to watch this now just to make sure that it's real and not a dream.
23: The All Whites are not happy with a controversial call that's left Benold with a gruesome injury in their 3-1 Football World Cup loss to Egypt. New Zealand's appeals for a foul were waved away when Old was clipped by an Egyptian defender and fell heavily during the second half. The non-call allowed the Pharaohs to break downfield before star attacker Mohamed Salah scored to give his side a 2-1 lead. Olds described how the incident, quite literally, added injury to insult.
24: I've touched the ball, then I feel like he's fouled me, and then as I'm going to fall down, he's fallen down on my ball sack and ripped my shorts and underwear. So I'm just there standing like that. Obviously, it was quite painful, and then had to change the shorts and everything.
23: New Zealand's world champion cyclist Campbell Stewart is on his bike, retired from sport aged 28. Stewart claimed silvers at the Olympics and Commonwealth Games. That's news and sport. I'm Emily Ansell.
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0: News Talk ZB Weather Watch 24/7 for Tuesday, June the 23rd. For Northland, isolated showers today, but from the afternoon, turning to rain by this evening, possibly heavy and thundery about the northern coast overnight. Auckland to Taranaki, cloud increasing, a few showers in Auckland, spreading elsewhere by this afternoon. Coromandel, Bay of Plenty, including the central high country, mostly cloudy. Occasional rain for Coromandel, possibly heavy, spreading elsewhere by later on this morning. Gisborne to Wairarapa, also Whanganui to Wellington, mainly fine. A few showers north of Tolaga Bay, then cloud increasing everywhere by this afternoon with a possible late shower. Nelson to Westland, cloudy periods, a few showers about the south of Grey, gradually spreading elsewhere. Marlborough to Southland, except Stewart Island, fine with early frosts, fog patches persisting in central Otago, late high cloud for you. Fiordland and Stewart Island, showers turning to late rain, and the Chatham Islands, cloudy periods. The warmest place, Waikawau Bay, holding steady on 15. And the coolest is now Omarama on -3.3.
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3: Ready or not?
0: Morning to you. Big changes in the UK. Big changes. The phone number here has not changed. 0800 80 1080. And it's still free. 9292 if you'd like to text with a small charge attached to that. And my email is roman@newstalkzb.co.nz.

0: such a hateful and vengeful manner, what sort of people are attracted to that? I'm always curious if you see any footage of him, very strange. Well, anyway, I won't comment on his looks at this being nasty. But when you're looking at him doing any kind of presentation, I'm more interested in looking at the people that are around him. And I'm looking at them going, what on earth are you doing there? You'd have a whole lot more fun sitting in a corner staring at the wall, and it would be cheaper. He wouldn't be taking 10% from you. 27 past 2. Quite a big difference there, isn't there? 0800 80 1080. Hi, Roman. My sons live in Redlands Shire, Brisbane and Queensland. When I recently visited the local, talk was about the crackdown on e-bikes and scooters due to the injuries of riders and to pedestrians. Speed and no helmet usually equals a negative outcome. Yeah. Yeah, well, it's good to know that. Yeah, it's often the way, isn't it? That other countries, other laws change overseas and then we look to follow suit. Hi, Roman. I've always wondered what you look like, so I Googled your name and now I know what you look like. Oh, good Lord, what did you find? You are my favourite News Talk ZB host. I love listening to you. Which picture did you find? I thought I'd got rid of all the social media stuff. There's probably some stuff bobbing around. I don't know. Roman, I saw a boy in uniform, in a school uniform, on an e-scooter riding faster than the cars and weaving in and out of different lanes. It was on a 6-lane road in Botany, Auckland. He seemed to be having fun because he did a U-turn, says Carol. Oh, well, it would be fun, wouldn't it? You're not old enough to get a car license or a motorbike, and so you just electric scooter, good times, until the wheels fall off. Wow, Roman, I just can't believe what you're saying about Christopher Luxon when you have so many opportunities right now to attack the Greens for their dumb policies and then Labour doing the same. It's an interesting way of spelling Labour, says Pat. What am I attacking the Greens for? Explain which of their policies you're referring to. Are you referring to their tax policies? And you can't believe what I'm saying about Christopher Luxon. You may have got me quite wrong there, Pat. What I'm saying about Christopher Luxon is that he's saying something good. The fact that he doesn't want to speak about such an idiot like Destiny's Child is a good thing. So I think you might have been half asleep when you heard me there, but that's okay. 0800 80 1080 9292 on the text, 29 past 2.
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0: 29 to 3 this Tuesday morning. Roman, what does apostle actually mean? It's a good question. So in religion, the word gets often confused.

0: use. There's an apostle, and then there's one with a double T, different meaning altogether. In religion, apostle means one who is sent out or a commissioned messenger. Yeah, it'd be good if he was sent out, wouldn't it? Not really sure. Yeah, I don't know. It just goes to show you that you can call yourself what you like, but your actions speak louder than words. And the actions of Destiny's Child with Destiny's Church is just repulsive. Now, I actually really feel for anyone, that's which is everybody actually, but not me. I didn't come in from somewhere else. But we've all had ancestors that did come in from somewhere else. But for people that have come here and they're hardworking and they've come from a different country and they don't necessarily look like you and you don't look like them, and then you get some half-wit with too much Brill Cream standing up saying, this is the word of the Lord, and, oh, by the way, can I have some of your income? Oh, sorry, I didn't mean that. Can I have some of your, give me an ATM. Sorry, give me an amen. Yeah, do I hear an ATM in the background? Sorry, what? Oh, sorry, an amen. I mean, the guy's a moron, but an apostle? One who is sent out. He's been sent out. He's out of his mind, basically. But I wonder if legally what will happen in that regard. That will be interesting, won't it? It'll be interesting to see if the comments are, if they do amount to incitement, threats, or encouragement of criminal offending. Well, if you go and look at what he actually said, I don't know how you could call it anything else. And in terms of shift work, that's one topic. And in terms of shift work, as Zenith was saying, trying to find some solace, trying to find some peace and quiet sometimes, particularly in the summertime when you can't close the house up, that's tough. I do admire people that get to drive into the countryside and all you hear is grass growing and the odd cow farting or something. That would be quite pleasant just to, oh, yeah, the countryside is very peaceful. So there's some stuff to get into. I'll keep you abreast of what's happening overseas as well. And the big news really is Keir Starmer gone, Andy Burnham sworn in to loud cheers from Labour MPs in the House of Commons. And then, of course, he will get to choose his deputy, won't he? You might be all over this. You might have some strong ideas and some firm opinions. Quite the process. Lots of politicians there. I wonder what the proportion of MPs is to the population. I know they had the upper house and the lower house. Maybe we should do that. No, it's all a bit kind of hierarchical, isn't it, really? No, we don't want more MPs. Less would be a good start. Or just a few that do a good job would be even better. 0800 80 1080 9292 on the text. Yeah, what surprised me about the Prime Minister saying that he's not interested in anything that Brian Tamaki says after the Destiny Church leader made some hideous comments about Hindus, Sikhs, Muslims. He just said, I just don't listen to Brian Tamaki. The quote actually is, I just don't listen to Brian Tamaki for God's sake, which I think is quite funny. For God's sake. Yeah, well, God wouldn't be listening. God would be cringing, going, oh, why did I let that one through? Anyway, so what else can we say about that? I think it comes back to any religion, right? It comes back to any religion in the sense that what makes you want to cross the threshold? What makes you want to go into that particular church? Is it friends or family that have said, oh yeah, no, it's great, they do a great cheese on toast after the service? What is it that makes you want to go? What would be the appeal, knowing the raison d'etre of Destiny's Child? What is it that makes people want to go and be part of all of that hatred? I'm actually really curious about that. It's kind of just as bonkers as someone who hasn't been raised in Gloria Vale going, oh, let me in. I can't wait to be part of that. Why would anyone want to be associated with such a hateful organisation like Destiny Church? Let me know. 0800 80 1080. Oh, Pat's come back with another text. Pat says, Hey, mate, you may want to make your statements a bit clearer. No, Pat, I think it's you that needs to get the old, you know, earbud things and give them a bit of a dig. Because I thought I was crystal clear there. 24-3. That's 24-3, Pat. Thank you. Hope you heard me.
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0: 22-3 on this Tuesday morning, June the 23rd. It's something that I think, I don't want to put the fear of God into you, but I think it's going to become more common with people wanting to build up, selling off sections and making money with all the laws that have changed around building consents and things, and the fact you can go to, what, 3 stories or higher, depending on where you are. It's going to change the look of beautiful old suburbs. I get all of that. To me, it's a real shame, but that's also progress, isn't it? But living in noisy conditions, I don't know how people cope with it. I have never got used to it. I haven't always lived in rural New Zealand. I've lived in London. I've lived in Scotland. I've lived in Israel. I've lived in, I don't know, I've lived everywhere, but I've never got used to the noise. And some people can sleep through anything. Those people at a party, there's a terrible song playing on repeat. There's everybody up dancing around. That person's fast asleep. I don't know how people do it. Incredible. Roman, regarding sleeping under noisy conditions, I use Quizzy Buds Gel Cushion Bluetooth Ear Defenders at work, CNC machining, very comfortable, and good audio quality. Regards, Malcolm. So you're wearing things in your ears so that you can listen to what, music or the radio, underneath your earmuffs? Is that what am I picking up what you're putting down there? Malcolm? Yeah, I've never really liked the idea of playing something loud in your ears while you're trying to mask the noise of a machine. I know that a lot of lawn mowing type contractors have that system, don't they? The earmuffs with the aerial so they can listen to the radio. I always wonder if you're making it worse. I don't know. Let me know. Yeah, living in noisy conditions, building sites, roadworks that go on and on. Hi, Roman. There's nothing worse than construction noise. Endured it for over a year in our quiet cul-de-sac while they built a monstrosity of 3 dwellings which didn't even fit the area's aesthetics. Strangely now, they've only sold 1 out of the 3 after telling us all our homes would benefit from the million-dollar houses added to our street. The sound of the rumbling concrete trucks coming and going and the smell of the portaloos drove me nuts. Oh, yuck. Oof. Portaloos in the middle of summer. That wouldn't be pleasant. But I thought they were filled with chemicals to get rid of all that kind of pong. I think that's going to be par for the course as time goes on, though, don't you? more sleepy suburbs with construction going on. Horrible. I don't know what people will do. Buy a quaint cottage in the south of France? I don't know. 0800 80 1080 9292 on the text. Yeah, so the story about the noise was because of the pipelines being replaced in Wellington. And this will be all over Wellington, won't it? It won't just be Wellington's Arrow Valley, Holloway Road. Locals are absolutely furious. You might have seen this in the news. It's only a month. When I say it's only a month, that's for people that are not used to having any noise at night. A month will seem like years. But for those of us that have had broken sleep for years, it's like, oh, well, you know. Yeah, that will be quite concerning. And the water companies, they've got a lot of work to do in Wellington, haven't they? How do you sleep through the noise? People in Miramar, you'd have aeroplanes coming and going till quite late at night. Do you just learn to sleep through them? Sleeping next to train lines? Same kind of thing. I don't hear the trains. We've got trains that run quite close to the building. You hear them when they're a freight train, but not the electric trains. Wellington Water's spokespeople say that they aim to find a reasonable solution when working with residents who advise them of the health needs or concerns relating to the works that are going on. And alternative accommodation is one of the options that they could consider. When they say that, really, because, you know, their budgets will be pretty tight, how much accommodation would they provide? All of that month? Where are they putting you up? In some seedy little hotel? Or is it something posh on Oriental Bay? More of that to come. So let me know how you're coping with that in Wellington, if that's what you're up to and what you're doing. If you've just joined in, the big news is that the UK Prime Minister Keir Starmer has announced his resignation, and things are changing already. They've sworn in the next, possibly, almost certainly, Prime Minister. Andy Burnham is sworn in as the MP for Makerfield, just hours after Sir Keir Starmer announced his resignation as the Labour Party leader. So there's no wondering about this. Andy Burnham has confirmed that he will replace the Prime Minister with the backing of the former Health Secretary Wes Streeting. You might remember that it was Wes Streeting who quit Starmer's government last month. And previously, he said he would contest any leadership race. And after Andy Burnham was sworn in, that was met with whoops and cheers. And he had his picture taken with around 200 Labour MPs. And if there was any doubt the leadership election is over before it began, Burnham's reception is in Westminster Hall. That should expunge any doubt, because it looks like it's a very popular event. There's a photo I'm looking at with him doing a selfie with the 200 MPs banked up and behind him. He looks very, very happy about everything. So what do you know about that? What interests you about British politics? If that's something you follow, what does this mean in terms of change? Or is it just, you know, out with the old, in with the new, that's also old? 1623.
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0: 14.23, I had an email before from Malcolm talking about the sleeping under noisy conditions and using Queasy or Quizzy, Q-U-Z-Y, Quizzy Buds, Gel Cushion Bluetooth Air Defenders at work for CNC machining. Very comfortable and good audio quality. And I was asking more about those in terms of what you listen to. You came back with another email. They are like headphones, but cut the external noise by 30 plus decibels, 30-fold. You can therefore play radio or music at normal levels. PVC air cushions are nasty. Silicon gel, very comfortable. Regards, Malcolm. Yeah, the little, is that what they are? The little bright coloured orangey or green soft things you shove in your ear. That just, after a while, I don't know, how is it they can actually hurt your ears? Is it because they continue to expand into your ear hole? I've never found them comfortable. It sounds like you're on to a winner there, Malcolm. Good recommendation for those looking for it. 13-3, morning to you, Mark.
12: Hello, Roman, how are you?
0: Yeah, good, Mark.
12: Just a quick comment on what's happening in the UK. Obviously, Starmer's been very unpopular for a long time over there. And I just hope this new fella, Burnham, can actually stop the march of Farage, because he's a very dangerous sort of politician. He's just a more eloquent and dangerous Trump, really. Mm. And he's had a lot of success in the local elections over there, which I just hope and pray doesn't transform into a success at the next general election, because that would be disastrous.
0: Yeah. So, Mark, going back to Nigel Farage, he's the leader of the Reform Party, right?
12: Correct, yeah. He was the one that... I actually quite liked him when he was in the European Parliament, because I never was keen on Britain being involved in Europe. But, since then, he's just got involved in British politics and is a very divisive fella.
0: Mm.
12: I don't think there's anything good about him. I mean, his party has been linked very strongly with racist candidates. And, it's just very nasty and divisive, you know. It's very, very much like Trump, probably worse.
0: No, that doesn't sound good. Or similar to Brian Tamaki, maybe.
12: he's one on his own, isn't he, that man? I don't think he's quite as bad as Tamaki. But then I don't know. I mean, he might have the thoughts very close to Tarmacki and just be a little bit smarter about keeping it under wraps, you know.
0: Yeah.
12: I certainly don't trust him or anything that he says. He comes across as a very sort of blokey, nice guy, you know. Come down the pub, have a beer with me, or have a fag and whatever. That's how he portrays himself. But I think a lot of people don't actually realise he was a stockbroker.
0: Mm.
12: You know, he's a right-wing, very, very right-wing politician, and he sort of masks what his real intentions are.
0: So he's basically Pauline Hanson in a suit. Pauline Hanson is a bigoted racist politician in Australia who's rising... on that whole kind of race card thing as well.
12: Oh, right. Yes, I have heard stories about it. I didn't connect the name.
0: Yeah.
12: I think it's a phenomenon that's happening globally. You know, I mean, it wasn't too long ago when you had the rise of, what was the one in France? Marie Pen, was it? In France, it was leading the very right-wing party over there, and she had some electoral success as well, I think. I haven't heard much about her recently.
0: Okay.
12: So, yeah, it's, just seems to be something that's happening in a lot of countries. But I don't really know. Well, I guess it's because people feel disaffected with the political systems that they've got. But I think they're better than that particular alternative.
0: Mm. Okay, so Andy Burnham, just looking at the Daily Mail in the UK, Andy Burnham, he's not ruling out a snap general election as he's descending from the north to be crowned the next Prime Minister after Keir Starmer has quit. What do you think he would do that's any different? What would he do that's refreshing?
12: It's fairly recent that come onto my radar. And I think it's, from what I've read about him being Mayor of Manchester, he's very well liked and he's set up quite a few things around Manchester. I can't be specific because I haven't really read that much.
0: Mm-hmm.
12: But he's a very, very well liked and regarded politician in his local area. And I think that, you know, obviously all the Labour MPs would be very familiar with his story around the Manchester area. So I guess we'll just have to wait and see. I mean, it's a big difference between being a local mayor in Manchester and running the country.
0: Yeah.
12: Whether he does a snap election or not, I'm not sure whether that's a great idea at the moment. I mean, you might just end up with Farage. Because what a lot of people may not know is that he won the Makerfield by-election quite easily. But what happened was all the other parties, Conservative voters, Green voters, they all got behind him because they liked him as a... Yeah, for what he'd done in that area, but the Reform Party still had a very strong vote. I think they got 35 or 37%. It was still higher than what they did in the general election. So they haven't gone away.
0: No. What do you miss about the political system over there? Do you think the House of Commons and the House of Lords is all a bit antiquated, or does it serve a good purpose?
12: It is antiquated in a way. I mean, you know, Black Rod and the state opening of Parliament, all that sort of stuff. But, of course, the reason for it is to show that, you know, government and the Crown goes on. It doesn't change. That's the whole point of it, really. I mean, it looks quite ridiculous from an outside point of view. But that's the purpose of it, to show that it's continual. It's not going to stop. It's not going to change. So I understand that aspect of it. I mean, I actually like the debate in Parliament. There's the history around the place. I mean, I don't know whether you know stuff. But if you look at the House of Commons, it's got, on either side of the dispatch box, it's got two yellow lines that the MPs on the government benches and the opposition benches sit behind.
0: Mm.
12: And the reason that they're 2.5 sword lengths apart. And the reason for that is back in the days of the Civil War, things used to get quite animated. They were not allowed to cross those lines, and so they couldn't stab each other.
0: Good Lord, no, I didn't know that. That's fascinating. Wow.
12: Yeah, so there's a lot of history around things that are in the UK. I mean, like Chequers, the Chancellor's Place, that's named after a chequered piece of cloth that was used to count money, doubling up money on all the squares on this checkered piece of cloth way back in the days of kings and queens that were ruling the country, you know?
0: Gee, yeah.
12: So, I mean, there's that aspect to it, but, I mean, the way the system is, it's been criticised. You have the proportional representation over here, but what I've seen, I always criticise the UK system when we had 17 years of Thatcher and Major. They're not particularly my choice of party, and I didn't. I mean, Thatcher was a very divisive character anyway. But I thought, oh, God, wouldn't proportional representation be good? But then I see it at work over here, and you go, well, is it right when you've got somebody like Winston Peters, who's got 8% of the vote, who seems to me to have a much larger impact on the policies of the government than what he should have. You know, and so I sort of think, well, if you've got a party that's getting 35-40%, they should have more say over how the country is run. I mean, you look at what's happened to the Labour Party over the last few times they've been in power. They've had to have coalitions with the Green Party, not a party that I would vote for, but they forced the Labour Party to make some decisions that they otherwise wouldn't have done, and it made them pretty much unelectable.
0: Yeah. Yeah.
12: You know, so...
0: It's a fascinating process, and there's pros and cons for all systems, but I think, you know, I think MMP is starting to wear a bit thin because of the very reasons you just brought up. So going for Andy Burnham, going from MP, then Mayor of Manchester, and now leader of the party to Prime Minister, it's a big leap of faith, isn't it? But they obviously like him.
12: It is a huge leap of faith, but, I mean, something had to change from the Labour Party point of view, because... I mean, I'm not there, so I don't understand all of it, but I've spoken to people in the UK, my brother-in-law in particular is very political, and he said, you know, the Labour Party and Keir Starmer himself have actually done quite a good job in terms of what they were left with. They were left with an absolute mess of a country with things like, you know, water companies just dumping raw sewage into the sea and things like this. And he said, but... they had to make some very hard decisions because a lot of things they wanted to do, they couldn't do because the money wasn't there to do it. So, I mean, he obviously was unpopular and he had to go because otherwise the Labour Party was going to get just wiped out at the next election. Mm. What Burnham does, I don't know. All I can say really, as I said before, is that all the local Labour MPs there seem to like him. They would obviously know about him and the work he's done around Manchester. So,
0: yeah.
12: I guess we'll just have to wait and see.
0: Exactly, Mark. That's exactly right. We will have to wait and see, and we won't have to wait too long. He's sworn in, and the process is well and truly going to happen at speed, given the resignation of Sir Keir Starmer. But he's not ruling out a snap election. I'm not really sure what purpose that would serve. Because, as you said, Nigel Farage and his extreme stupidity could leap to the fore, like it is with Pauline Hanson. But even the popularity of people like Donald Trump is starting to wear thin with the people who are realising that America is not being made great again. Good on you, Mark. Cracking insight there. Thank you. Good to hear that from you. Brilliant.
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20: In this update, UK Prime Minister Sir Keir Starmer has announced his plans to resign as PM and the leader of the Labour Party. Sir Keir says he's asked the National Executive Committee of the party to set out a timetable with leadership nominations opening on July 9th. He made the announcement last night outside 10 Downing Street in front of the world's media. Starmer says he wants a new leader to be picked before the Parliament returns from recess in September.
21: I will remain in post as Prime Minister until the contest is complete. And I will do everything I can to ensure an orderly handover of power.
20: A Middle East expert suggests the 60 days given to negotiations is likely too short for the US and Iran to reach a final peace deal. Iran's team left talks in Switzerland after Donald Trump posted threats against Iran, but technical talks will continue through the week. The Economist's Greg Karlstrom says the 2015 nuclear deal took 2 years to work out.
1: If that's what you want to do, if this is a fundamental rethink of how these two countries relate to one another, I think you're going to need a lot more than 2 months.
20: Meanwhile, US Vice President J.D. Vance claims Iran has agreed to allow International Atomic Energy Agency nuclear inspectors into the country to monitor its stockpiles. The nuclear issue has been a sticking point during negotiations to end the war in Iran. The Greens say they've had words with one of the country's most well-known economists over a maths mistake in its tax policy. It's issued a correction, saying the policy released yesterday will increase net revenue $5.15 billion in the 2027-28 financial year, not $5.35 billion. Co-leader Chloe Swarbrick says consultancy Infometrics had the job of analysing the policy figures.
2: That was supposed to be our insurance. This is, I think, just human error. And I know that Brad is also more than willing to front for this. It just wasn't picked up.
20: A new poll suggests two-thirds of New Zealanders oppose the sale of conservation land. A bill going through Parliament allows the government to sell some and put the money back into conservation. The Courier poll commissioned by Forest and Bird shows only a quarter of New Zealanders would support making those sales, with 11% unsure. Forest and Bird Chief Advisor Richard Cappie says it suggests any political party which supports the sales would lose votes. Conservation Minister Tama Pōtaka says only land not materially about conservation would be up for sale. And in Wellington, a Petone Unichem pharmacy in the Green Cross Health Network has fallen victim to a privacy breach. Claudia O'Neill has more.
22: Green Cross says the breach involves the licensee's website with no impact to the central Unichem site and broader systems. It says the pharmacy's acted promptly and is getting appropriate advice. The Office of the Privacy Commissioner says it's aware of reports. It says any organisation facing breaches that could cause harm must act quickly to notify the Commissioner and anyone affected.
20: In sport, coach Dave Rennie is adamant Rico Ioane still has a chance to reclaim his All Blacks jersey. The 88 Test utility back has missed Rennie's first squad selection, joining Noah Hotham and Duplessis Kirifi as the most high-profile omissions. Rennie says Hurricanes wingers Fihi Finianga-Nofo and Josh Morby proved too irresistible.
23: Fihi and Josh both scored 17 tries each. They've been on fire. Now, Rico obviously been away at Leinster, and what we know is we'll take 44 to Africa, and so there's still an opportunity for him to come in, especially with his versatility.
20: And there's a new captain in Ardie Savia, while Hurricanes prop Xavier Numia and Blues flanker Anton Signer are the two other new faces. Rennie says he's excited by what his first squad is capable of.
23: Good balance. Got a fair bit of experience in there. Got some great young talent coming through, and picked a group of guys that we think can play the game we want to play, and looking forward to getting into things on Wednesday.
20: Coach Darren Baisley is disappointed the All Whites fell away in the second half to lose 3-1 to Egypt at football's World Cup. After a Finn Sermon goal had New Zealand ahead 1-0 at the break in Vancouver, Egypt lifted their intensity to make history by winning a World Cup encounter for the first time. Baisley is gutted his team couldn't hold on when the Pharaohs upped the tempo, but says he's disappointed with the officiating. That's news and sport. I'm Emily Ansell.
24: 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How about 8 tropical days in Rarotonga? But do book now. We leave in August. 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
0: News Talk ZB Weather Watch 24/7 for Tuesday, June the 23rd for Northland. Isolated showers today, but from this afternoon, turning to rain by this evening, possibly heavy and thundery about the northern coast overnight. Auckland to Taranaki. Cloud increasing, a few showers in Auckland, spreading elsewhere by this afternoon. Coromandel, Bay of Plenty, including the central high country, mostly cloudy. Occasional rain for Coromandel, possibly heavy, spreading elsewhere by this morning. Gisborne to Wairarapa, also Whanganui to Wellington, mainly fine. A few showers north of Tolaga Bay, and then cloud increasing everywhere by this afternoon with a possible late shower. Nelson to Westland, cloudy periods, a few showers about and south of Grey, gradually spreading elsewhere. Marlborough to Southland, except Stewart Island. Fine with some early frosts for you. Fog patches too, persisting in central Otago with late high cloud. Fiordland and Stewart Island showers turning to late rain and cloud for the Chatham Islands. The warmest place at the moment still Waikawau Bay, 15, and the coolest is still Mosgiel, now on -3.3.
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5: Ready or not.
0: A very good morning to you. I'm Roman Travers. This is News Talk ZB. The free phone number from any phone at all, 0800 80 1080. 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

0: 8:03 this Tuesday. If you are listening overseas, you might be in the UK enjoying that lovely, balmy, hot weather. 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But the free phone number here from any phone at all, 0800 80 10 80. Yeah, big news out of the UK. Sir Keir Starmer has finally capitulated. He has resigned. He has stepped down as Prime Minister. And he did it quite magnanimously, quite gracefully, I guess. What else could he do? And Andy Burman, he seems to be quite the popular guy. A really good call. I really enjoyed the last call from Mark. Some lovely accolades coming in for you too, Mark. I'll get to those soon. You need your own radio show. You could be a correspondent. It was very well done. Thank you. So, yeah, Andy Burnham. He posed with around 200 Labour MPs in Westminster Hall. And he said he will stand now. He's been sworn as an MP. He will now stand to replace the Prime Minister with the backing from Wes Streeting. And he, in the Daily Mail, just clicking through some of the English papers there, Andy Burnham doesn't rule out a snap election. The headline is just that, as he descends from the north to be crowned next Prime Minister after Starmer quits. Another big banner there, Burnham opens door to election. Will there be a snap election? Would that be a risk with Nigel Farage in the background? I don't know. Not really sure. I haven't looked at statistics in that regard for a while, so you might have a better idea of that. Mark certainly had a some good insights there. Hi there, man. I really enjoyed Mark's call. He needs his own slot on the radio. Yeah, not a bad call. You make some decent money being a correspondent. Mind you, you normally have to be in the UK, not in New Zealand talking about the UK. Roman, your caller had a great accent. Hi there, Roman, from Chris. Yeah, great accent. Which part of the UK would that be? I'm always useless at picking those. Sometimes I've got it. Oh, yeah, gotcha. You're a Scouser. Oh, you're a Yorkshireman. And they go, no, I'm actually from Australia, mate. Oh, yeah, okay. Yeah, sorry. It's a bad line. Hi there, Roman. The British are a nation of shopkeepers, as the old saying goes. No empathy, enterprising or purpose, whinging do-nothings. That's a bit harsh, isn't it? The last 10 prime ministers proved just that. Really, do they? Okay. Hi there, Roman. In New Zealand, a lot of people seem to be going around with their eyes closed or pretending things are not true. If the Catholic Church was acting as it was supposed to and giving true moral guidance, then there would be no such vacuum for others to fill who might not always be seeming to portray Christianity in an accurate way, says Alan. Oh, is that vis-a-vis the whole Destiny's Child, Destiny's Church stuff? Yeah, probably. I don't know that's always the case, though. People are attracted to different churches for all sorts of reasons. God only knows, and quite literally, God only knows what on earth anyone would want to be part of the Destiny Church for, given the vile hatred that is often spoken by their leader, the apostle, Destiny's Child. You know, I had that question for you. What is it that appeals to you? If you are part of Destiny Church, or you've contemplated, or you were at some point part of that, what was the appeal? Given the complete, basically, the hypocrisy, the juxtaposition between what is supposed to be being preached and what he's actually preaching, it's quite, what the heck's going on there? So there was that. Feel free to get stuck into that, 0800 80 1080. We were talking about the noise on Holloway Road in Wellington, the Aro Valley. It's a lovely, lovely part of Wellington. Nice little shops, nice little cafe, the Aro Cafe. They roast their own coffee there. Actually, haven't been there for years. I don't know if they're still open or not. Hopefully they survived everything. And the noise, that they've got the disruptive noise of the roadworks replacing all the wastewater pipes, and they're not getting any sleep. There's the promise to perhaps consider accommodation elsewhere for some of them. That wouldn't be cheap. but it will drive people crazy. And there'll be more of that going on around Wellington, around the country, as bylaws with buildings in your suburbs able to go to, you know, 3, 4, whatever stories. Things will be noisy in some parts for a while. How do you cope with that? How have you coped with the noise of industrial bliss that you might be experiencing at the moment, particularly in Holloway Road, Wellington? What else we got? Oh, there was the e-scooter stuff too, with tragically another death in Christchurch on an e-scooter on Sunday morning. Really sad. But when you look through the very, very scant rules when it comes to e-scooters, we're very, very good at rushing into things and then retrospectively putting laws in place. That will happen. There are very few laws. Helmets are not even mandated. These things are going as fast as any vehicle on the road, as fast as a motorbike, as fast as a car. The privately owned scooters are capable of high speeds. Most people on those do have helmets. But your average around the town, temporary little hiring of scooters, e-scooters, they're not putting their helmet on because they don't want to ruin their hairdos, is my presumption. So those are some of the things we've been talking about. Now, I did find a story. I found a story about a vote that was done to look at the public opinion about this government's proposal before government at the moment of selling conservation land, Department of Conservation land. And if you've seen the map, hopefully you've had a look at the map so you'd be able to have a good say on this one. It's not just a little bit of conservation land. What's proposed is quite significant. And sure, it might not be dock land that's covered in great big standing kahikatea and remu and matai trees, but it's conservation land. Once it's sold, it's gone. So very, very short focused, very, very shallow thinking from this government in that regard. So a poll was done. A poll was done to find out what people thought. I wasn't polled, you might have been polled. The results of the poll: the majority of New Zealand voters oppose selling public conservation land, and the politicians who support it could lose votes, according to the poll. The government's conservation amendment bill could make up to 60% of public conservation land eligible for sale, buy or exchange. 60%. So the Curia Market Research Poll was commissioned by Forest and Bird, and they surveyed 1,000 voters from across the political spectrum. That kind of cohort is quite common to get a strong statistical outcome, and there'll be a margin of error of whatever it is, but yeah, that's a typical kind of poll around that number. It found that 2/3 of voters were opposed to selling public conservation land, 2/3, while only 25% back it. Why would you back the sale of conservation land? Like, if you're someone that, if pretend you're in the poll, why would you have said, oh yeah, sell it, brilliant? Based on what? It's gone, gone forever once it's sold. Conservation Minister Tama Pōtaka has previously said it was not accurate to say the government was preparing to sell large areas of public conservation land. Instead, he says the bill would make it clearer when considering possible sales or exchanges, if doing so would improve conservation outcomes. But as I mentioned, close to half the survey respondents say they would be less likely to vote for the party that supported allowing the sale of public conservation land. It's not a popular move. Why on earth, in a country that's trying to do so much regeneration of native bush, even on the sketchy stuff, it's been cut over in the past, it's second or third generation growth coming through, why would you want to retrospectively get rid of that, put it into farmland, put it into what, a subdivision? I don't know, take your pick. Who knows what it would be made used for? That has yet to be tested. But how would you have answered that survey? 0800 80 1080. The Federated Mountain Clubs of New Zealand, they say the proposed changes to the Conservation Act would radically change DOC's role. The whole purpose of the Department of Conservation changes. Instead of just managing conservation land, they have to be able to enable the economic use and development of it to the greatest extent possible. And they added that the bill places all decision-making on conservation land with the minister. So it's what are they trying to do here? What are they trying to achieve? Well, they're trying to make some money. Is that what it's all about? Flogging off what's left in the pantry before the government, you know, goes into an election? What's this for? Apart from annoying a great big bolus of people, two-thirds, not into it at all. In fact, they would oppose the people that support it in government. What would your take on that be? 0800 80 1080 9292 to text 19 past 3.
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0: 21 past 3, Sir Keir Starmer gone, Berger. What do you think his future would be? I should have asked Mark when he was on. His guess would not have been as good as mine. His guess would have been a lot better than mine. What's the trajectory for someone that's been the Prime Minister of Britain to go on to do what? Probably just to leave quietly and open a cake shop somewhere. I don't know. What would that be? Also, some big news out of the US. Alan Greenspan, the architect of the modern American economy, he's died at the age of 100. His wife has told people. In a statement reported by NBC News. So her husband had died from complications from Parkinson's disease. Yeah, that's not nice, is it? But getting to 100, that's not bad. I think most of us would be, well, most of us would expect to get to 100 these days. Unless you're smoking yourself silly and drinking all of the alcohol. And the other big news, of course, if you've just joined in, I know I sound very repetitive because it is big news, with Andy Burnham sworn in as the new MP after Keir Starmer announced his resignation on the fast track to becoming the Prime Minister. And also the heat in Europe. 40 degrees is what they're heading for. It'll be evening there now, won't it? Yesterday. Ridiculously hot weather. All the shots you see are people throwing themselves in canals and rivers in the cities And I'm thinking, it looks beautiful, but it's all, what's that water like? Like you'd want to be holding your breath and blocking all the orifices, wouldn't you? 23 past 3. Oh, here's a text from Mark, the caller that was on before the news at 3. Hi, Roman, Mark here. Lovely feedback. My accent is West Midlands, a mix of Brunny, Birmingham and the Black Country, the Dudley area. Good on you, Mark. Thank you. I'm glad I didn't try and guess because I don't really know. Some accents in Britain are very distinctive, more so than others. Roman, I can't get my head around the lack of regulations surrounding scooters and riders because, as a previous texter said, they go extremely fast and they're so unpredictable. They hoon across pedestrian crossings without even looking. Yeah, they do, don't they? They hit them pretty quickly, and they're hard to see in your side vision. They're on our roads and footpaths, but there doesn't seem to be any rules for them. Well, actually, the rule is that they can. The rule is, with your e-scooter, you can be on the road or the footpath, which I think is completely wrong. But don't go wanting it too much, because then we'll have to have a separate lane. We'll have a lane for cars, a lane for bikes, a lane for scooters. We'll have to get rid of a lot of housing to incorporate that kind of stupidity. Yes, Roman, the other big story from Europe is the predicted 40 degrees in Paris. This is the reality of climate change, and it will only get worse. Hideous, isn't it? So, yeah, just going back to that, those are all the stories we've been talking about. Just going back to the conservation land proposal to sell, quite a large chunk. If you look at the map, it's in red and orange markings, depending on its value. And the majority of New Zealanders polled say they don't want it sold. The government's conservation amendment bill would make up to 60% of public conservation land eligible for sale or exchange. I don't think they've got the right to do that. And they will say, we've got the mandate, we've been voted in. Clearly, this survey shows that they are wrong. 0800 80 1080, 25 past 3.
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2: Very good morning to you. 27 past 5. Here through till 5 this morning. Yeah, I'm not sure if there's any chat about about Alan Greenspan, the architect of the modern American economy, but he's died at the age of 100. It may have been a career that you followed. And if you know anything more about Andy Burnham being sworn in as an MP on his way to becoming Prime Minister, feel free to talk about that too. Morning to you, Alan. Roman here.
3: Yes, morning. Oh, I was going to cross over a couple of subjects. Why you're on Andy Burnham, he's going to have a snap election. He's only got the support of his electorate and the Labor MPs. He hasn't got the entire support of the country, the people, because he wasn't there for them to vote on.
2: Mm.
3: So if he wants true power and represent the country, he has to have the support of the people. So he's going to have a snap election and run the risk of being challenged and possibly even losing. Just having the support of his own MPs does not make him the popular person to lead the country. It only makes him the popular person of the party.
2: So what's the split in the House of Commons at the moment?
3: I don't know, but I'm just looking at it from the other side. It was all more or less just listening and following the news over the last few weeks, orchestrated by the Labor Party. There was a member that stepped aside to create a position, and you've had a mayor quit his job to be able to go and stand in another electorate to start filling the position. It wasn't the will of the population at large. So if you intend to be a prime minister, you need to have the will of the people, the nation, not your party and orchestrated through a system. And that's what it is.
2: Well, it's so going back to what Mark was saying that from his point of view, there was fervent dislike of Sir Keir Starmer from the people and almost certainly from within the party as well, enough for that change to become a reality. But, yeah, time will tell about a snap election.
3: Yeah, there might be dislike for a Starmer, but it doesn't mean the next person that is moving through rapidly is loved. There could be somebody else within the party that would be more acceptable to the general population.
2: Given how strategic political parties are, though, don't you think they would have chosen the next fast-moving taxi to attach themselves to as opposed to a high-risk calculated, you know, poorly calculated risk? He's obviously who they want, don't you think?
3: Well, it's who the party faithful members or sitting MPs want. I think a snap election to have true support of the country to back him. Otherwise, it's going to hang a shadow over him for his duration. But by having a snap election, that would then probably trigger in a five-year period as opposed to three, which he would be carrying on, because all he's doing is changing leadership right now. So that only entitles him to a three-year term, but by having a snap general election would entitle him to a full five-year term. So, yeah, there's those variables to come over. But we'll watch it from a distance.
2: Yeah.
3: We are at a distance. As for your sleep overnight, I've been doing night shift for years. And you just change your body clock around. And my day is half the night and half the day. And then I'm asleep.
2: Mm-hmm.
3: I go to sleep real easy. Noise doesn't bother me. The light does. So I put blackout curtains on. And that dealt with that. And as for the heat,

0: Yeah, I just use the aircon, and I've got a ceiling fan in the bedroom.
1: Brilliant.
0: And I just flick that on, and it's a piece of cake.
2: So you're not bothered by, like, a Barry next door starts up his lawnmower? No trouble?
0: No, I double glazed it. Yeah, I've got neighbours that have started the lawnmower, and they have parties. They've got, like, and play guitars and stuff. You hear it for the first 4 or 5 minutes, and that's it. Go to sleep.
2: Oh, I wish I had that skill. I really do. I'll hear someone coming out of the lift, which is right near my front door, and they'll be chatting away, and I go, oh, no. Sometimes I can kid myself into going back to sleep, but normally once I'm waking, that's it. So you're lucky.
0: It's just like jump on the ferry. I can go to sleep before the boat's even out the harbour.
2: Yeah. I can fall asleep on an aeroplane before it's taxiing and while it's taxiing. Yeah, so I can do it on an aeroplane, okay.
0: You block out that noise, and then I think it's what you get used to. Like living in the city, it's sirens, fire engines going up and down the street, and the odd police car and that sort of thing. I hear those for an extra few minutes, but after a while you just go to sleep. That's it.
2: Yep.
0: It's sleep time.
2: Yeah, exactly. Yep. Alan, just hold there for a second. I'm going to come back to you in a moment. I just want to check with our brand new British political correspondent. Mark, what do you make of... What do you make of what Alan and I are talking about? Does it make any sense to you that, you know, who's got the majority? Will he be popular?
3: I think it's a very valid point to say that, you know, he needs to have an election. But the point I was thinking was there's a precedent because do you remember when Mrs. Thatcher was voted out by her MPs? A man called John Major took over.
2: Yes.
3: And he stood as Prime Minister until the next election, and then he won it. So it's not necessarily the case that he has to have an election. And I think there's a slight misunderstanding about how the British electoral system works, in that it's not a presidential race. You vote for the party. So the party has a mandate. It's not just the Prime Minister, although the Prime Minister is the face of that.
2: Party. What about the will of the people, though? Do you think there's a fervent desire from the bulk of people that they will support this new member as the Prime Minister?
3: We'd have to wait and see what polling suggests. There's arguments both sides, but it's certainly not a definite that he has to have a snap election, although I do agree that it would give him certainly a stronger mandate. If the
2: That's what it's all about, isn't it? It's getting that mandate. Good on you, Mark. I'll let you get back to being an award-winning political correspondent out of the UK but based in New Zealand. That made sense, didn't it, Alan?
0: Yes, absolutely. And I think that's where I came from. To have that true mandate, you'd need the snap election. Otherwise, it's a shadow following him around. Even if he came in and governed, it'd be a shadow, and the media can pick up on it when he makes a step wrong. They'll jump on it like a ton of bricks and use it against him. Mm. Whereas if he had the mandate, he'd be able to shut them down straight away. Aside from there, it's no different than Trump's situation, and you got the odd apple out of the bunch in there. But he had a mandate, and it's the mandate that counts.
2: Mm.
0: To have the people behind your ideas. I haven't heard a lot about this man's ideas on how he'd change things over in England as opposed to Starmer.
2: Mm.
0: So... In general news, I don't think the rest of the world's heard it.
2: I think Sir Keir Starmer's image or reputation was damaged by his association with certain people that we don't need to go back over, but
0: yes. That
2: certainly didn't help him.
0: It'll be an interesting thing to watch.
2: Because
0: they need to settle it pretty fast because they can't have England in an unstable situation.
2: No.
0: Given the current world events that are happening in the Ukraine, Iran, and within the local economy, all these migrants jumping across the channel. Those three major areas, but more to home, those ones across the channel need sorting out.
2: Oh, yeah, but just remember that, you're talking 10 years on from Brexit, where most Brits voted for Brexit ended up going, sorry, what? Oh, we didn't really think that was going to happen. Oh, who's going to clean our toilets now? Who's going to clean our hospitals? Who's going to do all those jobs that we weren't doing? But thanks, Alan. I think your point has been well made. Time will tell. Will there be the fervent desire and support from the people? But as Mark pointed out too, it's not like the US, where you just get wealthy people floating to the top who have no idea what they're really doing. Donald Trump's a prime example of that. What an absolute... Well, I can't say that, can I? What an absolute mess. Let's leave it at that. Clarence, I'll be with you next, 23-24.
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5: 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And where it might end up. With the New Zealand Herald. 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News worth knowing.

0: options. And I think at the time, I'm not sure if it's still a thing, but I think moving outside of Auckland gave you like extra immigration points.
1: Right. Yeah.
0: So we went to Wellington, and you know, we did love it, but Auckland had the opportunity eventually. But we like to spend time around Holloway Road, and you know, as you probably know, it has a lot of history around, you know, mysterious, whatever, supernatural, if you believe in that.
1: Oh,
0: if you
1: does
0: don't,
1: it?
0: Well,
1: okay.
0: And it's still like you go there, and there's kind of a feeling. I guess it's more of a feeling because it's closed off. But, you know, there's a beautiful sense of community mentioned in that article, how people, you know, go around, they share, they know who their neighbor is, you know, all the history. People who've lived there for years who never thought they'd end up living there for years, and they just stay there.
1: Yes, it's kind of like,
0: that was really cool.
1: Yeah, it's a bit like Gloria Vale without the weird uniform. It's like, what I love about Holloway Road is the architecture and the colours on the homes, the blues, the yellow, the orange. It's a really cool place to walk around. I like it.
0: Absolutely, absolutely. You know, there's a lot of, you know, cool little places that I know years ago used to be shops and now they're homes.
1: Yes.
0: And, you know, as you walk past them, you're like, wow, you know, this is actually, you know, quite a lovely place. You know, there's some beautiful gardens. Mm. I, you know, absolutely adore it. And sorry, just the last thing was on the Conservation Amendment Bill.
1: Yeah.
0: As you know, you mentioned, I love that you said, you know, the biggest fear of a politician is not being a politician. Absolutely true. I'm just not sure why they touched it. I mean, I hope they drop it. I'm like, surely there's other things that you can do as a government. There's, you know, there's a few things like, you know, the value of the land and more that it opens the door up to, you know, future possibilities, not the great possibilities.
1: You know what, Sava, when you sell land, you generally can't buy it back. Once it goes from being conservation estate to a dairy farm or a private lifestyle block or whatever, that's pretty much the way it's going to stay. And even if it's handed back to iwi that may have had the rights to it and it was confiscated land or something, I don't know. I don't know all the ins and outs of all of this because it is they are talking about it as possible land that could be sold or... what was the other word they used? Hang on, I can't find it. I can't find it. Basically giving it away, giving it back, something like that. Anyway, I just find it weird because they don't have the right, and clearly going by this poll, they don't have the backing from the people to do this either. So just back out of it. Leave it alone, right?
0: Oh, absolutely. And I saw, you know, during Scrutiny Week, Chloe Shorebrick, you know, just she had a video talking to Tom Portica, and you know he didn't really answer any of the questions around, you know, the actual bill. He more, you know, he brought up biodiversity funding, you know, a chance to advertise budget funding. I was like, I'm not even sure how that's related. And then there's the argument of we're going to open this up to sale so we can fund, you know, conservation. I was like, oh, strange argument, but I was like, okay. I do hope they'll back down. And I guess kind of like that fisheries bill, they'll probably see like, oh, you know, we have a good deal against us.
1: Yeah,
0: but
1: I hope they do too.
0: There could be a vision they're working towards here. I'm not sure if there's something
1: it's always
0: they
1: about,
0: want.
1: It's always about money, Sava. It's always about money. Oh, the word was exchange. So land that's eligible for sale or exchange. What does that mean? I'll swap this paddock for a bag of hard-boiled lollies. I don't know. Exchanging it? Don't know. Anyway. I like that. For a first-time caller, Sava, well done. Nice to hear from you. Don't be a stranger. Do call again. Graham, I'll be with you next, 2925.
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5: 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It's the Mike Hosking Breakfast with Arvida Retirement Communities. 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
6: Good morning. It's 6:30. I'm Eva Reddy-Manu. Stock traders across the UK are hoping the next Prime Minister will lead to some much-needed stability. Sir Keir Starmer has set out his plan to resign as UK Prime Minister and says a successor will be in place by Parliament's return in September at the latest. It means Downing Street will welcome its seventh leader in a decade. Financial Times Whitehall editor Lucy Fisher told Ryan Bridge markets had already priced in a likely leadership change.
7: He signalled that there will not be a bloody contest, but instead a fairly seamless transition of power, I think, has been welcomed by the market.
6: Former Cabinet Minister Andy Burnham has now returned to Parliament as MP for Makerfield and is considered a shoo-in to become the next Prime Minister. An alliance of mayors and tourism leaders is calling on the government for a nationwide visitor accommodation levy to fund tourism infrastructure and services. The Regional Tourism New Zealand proposal would see a bed tax collected by Inland Revenue and distributed back to local governments. The mayors of Auckland, Rotorua, Ruapehu, Wellington, Marlborough, Christchurch, Timaru and Queenstown are backing it. The Education Review Office wants urgent reform as more students move from mainstream schooling into alternative settings. It's found 8,000 12 to 16-year-olds are now learning in these settings, twice as many as a decade ago. They include activity centres, alternative education or Te Kura's Engagement and Wellbeing Gateway. Office Senior Manager Rebecca Bjarnason says that there should be a review into how mainstream education can keep young people in school.
8: That's around its support for attendance, for learning and behaviour. We're also looking for a targeted support in schools where they need it the most.
6: It's hard to predict what effects the deadly bird flu would have here if or when it reaches our shores. A second bird has tested positive for the H5 strain of the disease in Western Australia. The virus can cause sudden death in birds without prior symptoms and can kill entire flocks within days. Poultry Industry Association Executive Director Fiona McMillan says New Zealand's been lucky so far not to have been affected for as long as we have, giving us time to prepare. An Ōtaki lifestyle development's been found to have breached the Human Rights Act with an illegal 50-plus age restriction. Ferniehurst Lifestyle Villas is marketed as a retirement-style village. Claudia O'Neill has more.
9: The management company brought arbitration proceedings against a homeowner who'd asked for time to sell her unit when the body corporate wouldn't let her unwell daughter live with her. Amanda Cashman told the Herald she'd only wanted her daughter to stay until she'd sold, but was given less than a month. In April, the arbitrator ruled the complex didn't qualify as a retirement village, so an age limit shouldn't apply, a decision now backed by the High Court.
6: A new Australasian record for the highest priced bull sold at auction has been set for the second time in less than a week. The new record was set yesterday at the Kahuru Angus Bull Sale in Gisborne, where a standout sire sold for $220,000. It was bought by a partnership made up of Angus NZ breeders and Australian company Adrosan Angus. The purchase smashed the previous record of $168,000.

0: more money on our core services, but we need to make more money to have that money to spend. And while we're spending all that money on paying back debt, we don't have that money.
1: One thing I don't understand, Kerry, is like, for example, the railways. Like I buy materials, used railway materials, and sell them. And I have to buy them from the South Island to get them in Tauranga. But all the suppliers in Tauranga get them. And the railways like run at $150 million loss every year. And it gets worse every year because I read the annual reports. And they're owned by some outfit in Canada. We're like always talking about, you know, finishing railways and by, you know, 2077 or something. But we just have these sort of like big ideas, but the reality is that we've got big things running at massive losses, and we don't talk about that stuff. And I'm interested in why we don't talk about it.
0: I suppose we're trying to, and it's because people don't ask the questions.
1: You know,
0: and we don't agitate enough about it. Like Winston makes all these sorts of promises too, and it's like, how on earth do you expect that to be paid for while you still want superannuation kept at the same level? While, you know, he wants everything.
1: But yeah, we did get our bridge, but I mean, it's not something to base everything off. I built a bridge, but doesn't mean you can do it all.
0: No, and also you paid for that bridge with tolls.
1: We certainly have. And so, we've still got tolls here in Tauranga. That's aside. But Winston makes a lot of big speeches but doesn't deliver. And when his own guy gets caught, like, spending a bit too silly, he goes, oh, that's all normal.
0: Yeah, so, exactly. Yeah. Nothing to see here. Thank you, Johnny. News Talk ZB, it is 9:31.
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8: Time to cozy up with these movies on TV and Z Plus. Anora, an Oscar-winning film about a Brooklyn dancer who marries a billionaire's son, then discovers the super rich are only cool in small doses. And Looper, boasting 93% on Rotten Tomatoes, a sci-fi thriller where a hitman discovers the next target is his future self, creating serious workplace complications. One movie's about how billionaires can ruin your life, the other's about doing it to yourself. Anora, Looper, new to TV and Z+.
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9: With Your Ride, New Zealand's number one taxi app, download Your Ride today. Donald Trump is confident Iran will stick to the terms of any nuclear agreement with the United States. Labour's ruled out raising the superannuation age if elected. It follows National's election promise to make employer and employee KiwiSaver contributions compulsory, including for those aged 65 and older.
10: Police have recovered a body from a South Auckland pond in Rongimai Park near Ōtara. They say the death remains unexplained and a post-mortem will take place.

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1: My timing has been completely off. You wouldn't put me in charge of the drum kit if I was a member of the band. I'll just do a few texts before the news headlines. Hobsonville is currently up in arms about the stupidity of the bike lanes being put in, completely stuffing up traffic while the cyclists aren't even using the lanes, as apparently they fill with debris. I'm a walk-to-work person, but I can guarantee it's a logical, logistical issue. Not using a car, most won't convert to. Kerry, you need to look up the Hobsonville community page and what's going on there. Either cycle ways, it really is a cluster, as AT are just numpties in how they do things. For instance, cars are now turning right into businesses, blocking the road as they've put the cycle barriers out, narrowing the road, amongst other things, says David. Well, you would have hoped they'd have learnt about the cycleways in Grey Lynn, Richmond Road, cycleways. They had to be done about three times. Talk about unintended consequences. And Steve says, Kerry, the Richmond Road cycleway is an underutilised disgrace given the amount of disturbance it's caused. The Norwestern cycleway is only used for commuting by a handful of people. Another disgrace. Nice for recreation, but for commuting it's a disaster given the cost. Well, I do see a lot of people on the Norwestern, and people are saying, oh, those clickers are, you know, probably take into account the e-scooters. No, they don't. That's what Tanya was saying, that they're hoping to be able to get the clickers to count the e-bikes, because then it shows how many people are coming to work on wheels, and that will help their case. Anyway, the news headlines are coming up. We'll take your calls and your texts after that. 0800 80 10 80 on the cycling.
2: Balance, perspective. Humans are undergoing an evolutionary metamorphosis into impatient and petulant children. Is it any wonder the world is chewing through political leaders like there's no tomorrow and consuming more content than ever in its history, yet somehow end up dumber than beforehand?
3: I'm just interested in an election year, how much of the debate's going to be about anger and your perception of the world versus how many of us read what's actually going on?
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11: With Your Ride, New Zealand's number one taxi app, download Your Ride today. Police are investigating bomb threats countrywide, disrupting education providers, including ARA Institute of Canterbury, Christchurch Girls High School and Auckland's Whangaparāa School. Several media organisations, including NZME, also received threats. Thieves are

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7: 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Mike Hosking, Marcus Lush, Matt Heath, Tyler Adams, all the names you can trust. 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
8: It's 12 o'clock. I'm Jodie Gill. Thieves risking their lives stealing train signalling components, cables and overhead lines continue to disrupt Wellington's rail network. Up to 5 kilometres of live cables gone missing from the Wairarapa line in the past 6 months, presumed taken for its copper. Tobias McIntosh reports.
9: Police say thieves should be aware of the enormous risks of electrocution, all for a small return. KiwiRail says the money paid for scrap cost is very low and replacements are costing hundreds of thousands of dollars. It says thefts have delayed more than 50 services across the capital.
8: The Mental Health Minister says they'll consider compensating a family whose child was misidentified by police and injected with a psychotropic drug. The 11-year-old autistic girl was mistaken for an adult mental health patient, taken to a facility in Hamilton last year and sedated. The Ministry of Health and Disability Commissioner have found Health NZ compromised her rights. Matt Ducey says the Director of Proceedings will consider disciplinary action and compensation.
10: I do want to personally apologise myself. I've written to the family and I'm prepared to meet on their terms.
8: Confidence in the employment market is at an all-time low, with the Iran war still rippling through the economy. A Westpac McDermott Miller survey for the June quarter reveals a net 60% of respondents believe